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0: What's good, Sonoma and beyond? Thanks for tuning in to KSBY tonight. Getting ready for the weekend, starting off with a little party vibes. We're going to keep that rolling for just a little bit longer. And second hour, we're going to hear from our boots on the ground at Bottle Rock. We've got Ronnie Joe and Kate Bruno over there. They're going to give us a call around second hour. So stay tuned for that as well and get what the scene is all about. Hopefully we'll get to the root of it. All right, don't go anywhere. We're going to take a quick break. More music right after this on KSVY.
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0: All right. How was that? Did that get your weekend going the right way? I hope it did. It's just about the top of the hour here, and as soon as we come back from this break, we've got our boots on the ground at Bottle Rock, Ronnie, Joe, and Kate. We're going to check it with them. They're going to let us know what the scene is like, what's going on, what to look for, how to get there, all kinds of good information. So maybe if you're going to Bottle Rock tomorrow or you're going on Sunday, this will be some good information you want to check out. Or if you want to go next year, same deal. So stick around. You're on KSVY. This is Off the Shelf.
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1: 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And now back to Off the Shelf with Nate.
0: All right, welcome back to Off the Shelf. All right, moving the fader up. Kate and Ronnie, are you there?
7: Check, check. One, two.
0: Yes, yes. What's going on down there? How you, what's the
8: microphone
0: vibe?
8: Microphone check.
0: There's Ronnie.
7: Ronnie, you want to go or you want me to go? What you want?
8: Kate, you better unleash your excitement on these airwaves.
7: You know, as a seasoned veteran, not every year you come in here bright-eyed and bushy-tailed, and it never ceases to amaze me how awesome this experience is. It is beautiful here. It's wonderful. And you feel the love. There's no negativity. Everyone is in such high hopes and positivity, which is really cool. I think we all need that. That's how I feel. How do you feel, Ronnie?
0: The world needs lots of positivity.
8: Absolutely. I'm always excited when our cousins, our sister Valley over here, Napa Valley, doubles in size in 3 days. Like, we go from what, population 40,000 to 80,000. We've made a couple crossings atop the river, and just people are streaming in from all different, you know, thoroughfares to make it into the festival. But it's all flowing good, you know. We had a great talk with Emily yesterday from Vine Transit. The buses are bringing people in, which was really cool to see. You know, it's not just like jam-packed, wild traffic jams in downtown Napa. Everything seems to be flowing pretty nice, you know?
0: Excellent.
8: Music's going great. We're back in the media room with friends that we've made from other media outlets over the last 3 years, and everybody's just hard at work. In fact, you know, just right next to me, Jess Lander from the San Francisco Chronicle is here. She's clicking away. She's been whining and dining all morning. And,
7: hey, hold on, Ronnie. I got something to ask you. I knew someone cool that walked in here earlier. Do you guys know the drummer from Green Day? His name's like Trey Cool. Have you guys
8: heard
7: of him before? Yeah, I got to meet him earlier.
8: He's emceeing over at the culinary stage. He strolled through. We actually posted a pic of Kate and Trey on our Facebook page. You can check out.
0: Definitely. Yeah, you mentioned the culinary stage. That would probably be the biggest draw for me. I mean, I love to eat. You know what I mean?
7: Nate, you would be right at home here. Oh my gosh. Come on down next year. There's so much good things here for you to eat, for sure.
0: Love it.
8: And also, you know, what's really fun about that stage is, you know, a lot of, you know, a variety of celebrities from all different spheres of the stratosphere kind of show up, and along with these, great chefs, you know. So, I mean, Busta Rhymes is on that stage. Jimmy Butler is going to be out there from the Golden State Warriors. Ken Griffey Jr. is on that stage over the next couple of days.
7: You know, I'm glad that you brought that up because I did get to meet Ken Griffey last year as
8: well.
7: Yeah,
8: you did. Oh, yeah, cool. He's back. John Stamos is out there. And, I mean, the list just goes on. Not to mention just a really amazing lineup of DJs that join him up there, too. Mm-hmm. So, I love festival culture, how there's just such a cacophony of sound all around us, you know, at the various stages. Because this year you've got the Prudential stage, you've got the T-Mobile stage, both going, and also the, why am I forgetting the third stage, Kate? It's a smaller other stage over there. Yeah, I already mentioned that, but that was kind of the big one. Tonight on the Prudential stage, you've got Lorde. Lil Wayne headlining.
0: Oh, Wheezy, nice.
8: Yes, I thought you might like that.
0: you probably don't want to miss that show, man. That's going to be something.
8: It's going to be crazy. Tomorrow night, you've got the Foo Fighters, LCD Sound System, and Zedd playing on the three stages. And then Sunday night, Backstreet Boys, Somber, and Ludacris playing on Sunday night. And the list goes on. You know, it's 60-plus bands.
0: That's a very diverse lineup.
8: Absolutely diverse lineup. And there is the Silent Disco stage, which has been rocking the entire time since open. People with headphones on, but multiple DJs coming through there, really laying it down. Really, really cool. You know who else we bumped into, Nate? I have to give a shout out to.
0: Who's that?
8: Fruta Ice Cream is out.
0: Oh, very. Yeah. We love Fruta Ice Cream. One of our dear sponsors here at KSVY.
8: Yeah, that's right. Kate and I stopped by the Fruta Ice Cream cart today and got a cool off little moment with Alexandra and Bryn, who are serving smiles along with some seriously delicious looking paletas. Did I say that right, Kate?
7: Paletas.
8: Paletas from Fruta. They have a cart that's out on the main lawn of the Prudential stage, and they also have a big booth that you can go to, which has even more than the paleta cart. There is the main booth has ice cream and milkshakes and all kinds of great stuff. And they were here last year too, and they do a mega amount of business, especially on a sunny day. Fruta Ice Cream, one of our sponsors, also one of the vendors here at Bottle Rock all weekend long.
0: You know, and you just mentioned the weather. I don't think the weather could be better this weekend for hanging out outside and checking out some live music and some food. And,
7: amen.
0: Yeah, it's beautiful.
8: We've been melted a couple of years, but this one's pretty pleasant so far. And it's a lot of, you know, people might ask, well, you know, why is KSVY over there in the valley covering this big old festival? Well, KSVY has a remarkable track record all year this year of bringing musical events, not only in our valley, but also the region. We've talked to a lot of artists. Music discovery is definitely part of our mission statement. And we love sharing artists and discovering them and meeting them in person and learning about their process and sharing that with the listeners, because we know a lot of audiophiles out there love what we do. So we're going to keep music and news about artists and musicians and the production teams and the media that covers them.
0: Yep.
8: It's super cool for community media to be in the middle of this and be able to share it. And I hope people dig it over the next few days. We'll call in later tonight on DJ Dragonfly's show. And we've got Jason G coming in to work the phones both on Saturday and Sunday for some more live call-in events. Keep an eye on our social media as well.
0: Excellent.
8: And then Kate and I are recording stuff. You know, we're chatting with people and recording, and we'll mix that up and probably share it post-fest next week. You'll get some real inside scoop with some of the artists, just like we did last year.
0: Definitely looking forward to that.
7: Yeah. Yeah. Did you look? Hi, Ronnie. Go ahead.
8: I was just going to ask Nate if how deeply he dived in for the lineup.
0: Well, if I'm being frankly honest, which I will because that's it's my show.
8: Well, and you only have 1,000 records. Well, I know tonight you're going a different direction. You're sharing some funk with us.
0: Yeah,
8: I was just thinking of you. Some of these cats.
0: There's a few artists, that would be cool to see. There's nobody there that I'm like, oh my God, I have to go see that.
8: Melting,
0: like, know, like maybe if like Tame Impala and Thundercat were headlining or something,
8: I think, Arrested Development's out here, which is kind of wild that they're still coming. They have some just amazing beats. I want to see what they want to do. I think Bush is also something I'm really curious to see. LCD Sound System tomorrow night is going to be fantastic.
0: I would check out LCD Sound System. They're going to be a good time.
8: They're playing tonight at a sold-out Napa Hall performance, which is just going to be a couple hundred people. This is a small... I'm really jealous of whoever's going into that show. Also, Slightly Stupid is here on Sunday. I'm really going to try to drag... I'm going to try to get an interview with him. I'm working on it. Slightly Stupid. A lot of fun.
0: You could do it.
8: S-T-O-O-P-I-D. Yeah, I think I've got a line on that. And it just goes on from there. Just I can. Joe Jett's here, which is kind of big.
0: That's cool. Yeah, I wouldn't miss that either.
7: Just played you guys, Chaka Khan.
0: Oh yeah, Chaka Khan's amazing. I've seen her before.
8: She just finished an hour ago. So lots of music. If anybody's coming out, remember a few tips. There's the parking lots and whatnot, but you can always park elsewhere and then jump on the Vine Transit. All the buses are free all weekend long.
0: Excellent.
8: We posted yesterday on our social media our interview with Emily, who kind of helps run the program over here. So listen to that, and you'll just get all the skinny on parking your car and making your way into the fest in the easiest way possible.
7: And let me add that is because the whole thing, like with the Sonoma thing, a lot of people from Sonoma go to Bottle Rock, but she gave us a little intel to park on Old Winery Road by Hidden Valley Middle School and take Route B. Mm-hmm. So there's a place for Sonomas. In my future, I see there being a shuttle in the future from Sonoma to Napa. But for right now, there isn't. But she told us the right way to do it. So it's really easy. The bus comes within 30 minutes to an hour. They're cycling through. It's super fluid and easy. And it's super chill. So Emily did a great job. All the Napa Valley Transit, Rebecca, everyone did it like a smashing job. For sure.
8: And there's sunscreen stations. There's water stations. Yeah. There's great food, great drink, and a lot of great music. What was the other thing I was going to just mention and it got away with me? Oh, if you're out, if anyone's listening, you're going to be coming here tomorrow or later on tonight or on Sunday, hit Kate and I up. We'd love to chat with you.
7: Please do.
8: We'll interview you and learn about what you're excited about and how your experience has been in Bottle Rock, and we can report all about it.
0: There we go.
8: Nate, thanks for having us, bro.
0: Hey, you guys are very welcome. Have a great time. Be safe. And we'll talk to you both real soon.
8: Hey, keep it rocking.
0: All right, cheers. We're going to just take
8: off the shelf.
0: Yes, yes. We're going to take a quick break, a little early break, and we'll get back to the music right after this.
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0: And now back to Off the Shelf.

All right, y'all. That's about all the time I have tonight. Have a great weekend. Stay tuned for DJ Dragonfly coming up right after me. Don't forget to vote. Happy Memorial Day, y'all. Peace.

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that is a reverent moment of silence for Memorial Day. And with that,

Oh, that's so nice. That's so what I needed to hear today was side two, almost all of side two of the Rolling Stones classic, Some Girls, which came to us in 1978 and had a lot of infamy for its subject matter, as well as its cover, which had a bunch of cultural icons in there, and somebody had cleverly airbrushed the Stones into Stones' faces onto cultural icons' faces, like Lucy and Ricky and Marilyn Monroe and others, other heroes. And you're in the Vinyl Cave. My name is DJ Dragonfly. I come to you I come to you on Friday nights from the outro of your friend and mine, Nate Lamar's Off the Shelf, that starts the revolution of vinyl here in KSVY land at the hour of 5 o'clock. You got Nate bringing you some of his great vinyl and doing it to you for 2 hours on Friday night, starting at 5, going till 7. I carry on from 7 till 10 p.m., at which time we hand it over to the elusive, shadowy figure known to the world as Star J and his Radical Creative show. Radical Creatives, however, is on assignment tonight, and we will be receiving some missives from him and Lady Kate, who will be beaming in their ham radios from over in Bottle Rock Landia in Napa Valley. We'll be tuning into that, and we'll be tuning into a lot of other things here in the Vinyl Cave, like Rolling Stones, Some Girls. Started the show off on a download there, but one is still one of my fave raves. The Girl with Far Away Eyes, anyways. I don't know if they're sad. They're faraway eyes. Faraway eyes, permit me, they don't necessarily mean sad. They are just far away. And then, great song of the moment, Respectable. And Before They Make Me Run, fabulous Keith on the vocals there. And is that the only song he sings on this album? He flips it to side one. Yeah. I think so. Just by imagination. Yep. That's Keith's song. They would give him one. Sometimes I wish they'd give him two. This is a great one, Before They Make Me Run. With the classic line. There's so many classic lines in there, actually. Found my way to heaven because I did my time in hell. Yes. And from there, The Beast of Burden. Fantastic. Fantastic. And so what now, Dragonfly? Well, do you know this one? It's Kraftwerk. Yes, it's Computer World. Presaging the computer explosion by about at least 10 years.

It'd be cool to pair this one with Neil Young's Trans right there, Computer World. This came out in 1981. Trans came out in 1982. They were both presaging for sure. Let's enjoy.

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3: Whew. Thank you, Jeff Gilbert. Isn't that fun? Delaney and Bonnie with their good friend, Eric Clapton. That's on the Atco label. And speaking of Atco, this is a great, very minimally known Atco artist from the same era called Cactus, and their cool essential album is called One Way or Another. And tune into some really first-rate rock and roll here from the band Cactus on the Atco label. You're in the Vinyl Cave, and I'm glad you're here. 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
2: I resemble that remark, Jeff Gilbert. Thank you very much. And thanks for tuning into the show tonight, folks. I've been enjoying just doing some full-on sides here. I think that's all I've done, pretty much. Starting with the Stones, Some Girls, Kraftwerk, Computer World. What else? Oh yeah, Delaney and Bonnie and Friends. To Bonnie from Delaney is actually the name of that album. I misspoke. Gosh, that must be the first time I ever made that mistake. Delaney and Bonnie and Friends. That's the name of, maybe that's the artist name is Delaney and Bonnie and Friends, but the album name is To Bonnie from Delaney. That's cool. And then that last one, Cactus, One Way or Another. Raise your hand if that band's vocalist reminds you of the vocalist from Blue Cheer. That's what it kind of sounded like to me. Very cool. Very cool. So I'm going to play a couple of, you know, just songs here and there right now. I've been wanting to play this this John Lennon album. It's a compilation that came out, one of the last Apple records, and it's called Shaved Fish. And there's one song on here. Actually, there's two of them. Well, this one right here. Yeah. See if I can find it. No, I can find it, but is it the right one? We'll see. This is John Lennon and the Plastic Ono Band.

Right on, John Lennon. You still are ahead of the curve. And that's those are two really popular singles. And John Lennon was a political dude. He was a badass. Let's tell it like it is. And let's see here. Speaking of badasses. All right. So this is one of the first records I ever owned. And I wanted to play the whole album that this is going to be the title song from an album that I wanted to play tonight, but I couldn't put my hands on it. In other words, I temporarily have misplaced it. But I have here for you the song that inspired the thought. So I wanted to invite you to turn it up a little bit and maybe get your boogie on a little bit. This song is danceable. Yeah, here it is. You know who it is. And you've heard this song before. Oh, wait, not that one. This one. Elton John, Honky Cat.

Oh, wow. Oh, wow. Oh, wow. It doesn't take much to get me into a Elton John fix. Whew, what a hot song that is. Nobody plays the piano like that dude. I mean, his sound is so unique. It is so Elton John. I was looking at the credits for that song on this absolutely indispensable record. This is Elton John's greatest hits. This is just, I mean, every home should have one. And on Honky Cat, you know, I was thinking, like, because that sound, when you first hear it, it's like, oh yeah, that's Elton John. And it's nothing fancy. I thought it was going to be some sort of synthesizer or some sort of weird clavinet or something. And all we get is electric piano, acoustic piano, Elton John. So he did overdub two keyboards onto that song. And then you got the regular guys, bass guitar, Dee Murray, banjo, Davy Johnstone. Wow, that is a banjo, huh? Drums, Nigel Olsen, of course. And he's got a brass section, bunch of French cats, recorded at Strawberry Studios, France. I delightfully turned over this record because I want to hear one other song. And it's a good one. Here we go. Also from the greatest hits of Elton John.

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1: It's not uncommon to develop aches and pains as we age. 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Most will go away naturally after a period of time, but some pains can become chronic if untreated. If you are experiencing persistent aches or pains, it's a good idea to have them checked by your physician.
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3: Thank you, Jeff Gilbert. Hey, speaking of crucial albums, I'm going to spin this for you. This, if for the uninitiated, I don't know, this may be a revelation to you. This is John Coltrane's wife, Alice Coltrane. She put out some incredibly crucial albums in the late 60s, early 70s. And this one's called Universal Consciousness. And the name of this song is...
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3: Oh, wow. Hi. Gosh, Jeff, I didn't know you had it in you. You had a double shot there for me. So anyways, Battle at Armageddon. This great spiritual battle takes place within the nethermost regions of the human soul, literally every day. The conflagrations of the satanic forces of evil will wax strong until the day when the God spirit within one's own heart deals the final death blow, which annihilates his enemy ego, burns the raging flames of sins to ashes, and purifies one's lower nature. Yeah, just a piece. And so let's just dive in. Let's hear what that sounds like. Alice Coltrane.

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3: Thank you, Jeff Gilbert. That was fun. I decided to throw down another from Alice. That one was, let's see what that was called. It's a whole field of research, folks. Oh, Allah, Alice Coltrane, on organ and harp, John Blair, Leroy Jenkins, Julius Brand, and Joan Kalish on violins, Jimmy Garrison on bass, nice, Jack DeJohnette, drums, string arrangements by Alice Coltrane, transcription by Ornette Coleman, recorded April 6th, 1971, the birthday of the Buddha. I think so. Oh Allah, oh Allah, is a prayer for peace, unity, and concord. The strings helped me to voice this plea. Oh Mustafa, Lord Allah, bring forth us all together again. We can depend on you to envelop us in your all-embracing arms of universal harmony, tranquility, and love. The album name, Universal Consciousness. Beautiful photo of Alice Coltrane on there. Very cool. All right, now what? How do you follow that up with what? You know, we are throwing a spotlight on something tonight. Yeah, I know. I always do this. I keep it towards the end, but, you know, it's fun. It's fun to have fun. Okay. I have an idea. For those of you who may be new to the Vinyl Cave and like how we roll here, is we typically get our act together about couple hours before. That's being generous. A couple hours before showtime. We have a box, a milk crate, essentially. And in the milk crate fits approximately 50 or so records. Probably a little bit more. Maybe let's say 60. I should count them. Okay. During this next musical interlude, I'll count and see. See if I'm right. 50 to 60, I think. So following on the heels of Alice Coltrane, I'm going to play a couple of songs here. Trying to get the right one. Oh, yeah, this one. I just love this song. So one of the only rock bands that I could see having the kind of gravitas to follow or dare to follow Alice Coltrane. The audacity. Really, that's the word. The audacity to follow Alice Coltrane. I think I'm onto something here. Is this band. And this album was a mega hit. Called Agents of Fortune. The name of the band, well, you either know or you don't know.

Yes. Yes. None other than the one and only Blue Oyster Cult from Agents of Fortune. That's their collaboration with Patti Smith. Love that she did that. The Revenge of Vera Gemini. Vinyl Cave at its weirdest. Yes, we can do this. We can follow up Alice Coltrane with Blue Oyster Cult. Before that, True Confessions. I think I just love that song. Just I can just listen to that over and over just to hear that falsetto note. That is that Buck Dharma? I always kind of picture that it's him doing the singing. Is Buck Dharma the main vocalist for this band? Eric Bloom, vocals, guitar. Albert Bouchard, drums and vocals. Acoustic guitar. Buck Dharma, guitar, vocals. See, they don't put his name, they don't put vocals first. I think it's Eric Bloom that's the voice of Blue Oyster Cult mostly. See, because they list him as vocals first. Then guitar, keyboards, percussion. Eric Bloom. And yes, the gatefold of Blue Oyster Cult's Agents of Fortune is for sure one for the ages. Look at that one, hipsters. Look up the gatefold for Agents of Fortune. You won't be disappointed. It's worth the price of admission just to see the reflection in Buck Dharma's glasses, his mirror shades. OMG. Woo! Fun in the cave tonight. Speaking of fun, as a completely different, really, this is just like a totally different dropkick to a different universe. Our featured album tonight, yes, we are getting to the feature. It's going to be right now. Is Prince's Around the World in a Day. Yeah. We're going to go out with some super psychedelic textures here. This is amazing, this album, really. When you think about it, this is the follow-up to Purple Rain. And it's, in a lot of ways, it's nothing like Purple Rain at all. The Purple one really would push himself to go out and push the creativity. He famously had Warner Brothers withhold any singles from this album, which of course the single turned out to be Raspberry Beret, but he wanted it to be heard as an entire entity first, before then parsing it out and doing all those things. The sessions began actually go back before Purple Rain. And this is, of course, with the Revolution, his band, The Revolution. It's pretty dense. It's psychedelic. It's all those great things that we love about music here in the Vinyl Cave. Unconventional instruments, cryptic lyrics. It's got it all. It's even got a weird cover painting

wants another picture of him. I would only want so many pictures of my woman. Then I would want the real thing. What would be a little more happening than just another picture would be if there was some way I could materialize in people's cribs when they play the record. I don't mind the album being called psychedelic because that was the only period in recent history that delivered songs and colors. Led Zeppelin, for example, would make you feel differently on each song. Well, with that, I could not one-up the purple one, so I won't. Here is Prince and the Revolution, Around the World in a Day, Vinyl Cave.

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1: 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It helps learning and memory and reduces risks for most chronic disease and obesity. 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We'll sleep better if we don't eat 2 to 3 hours before bedtime, avoid caffeine later in the day, as well as alcohol and tobacco.
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3: Thank you so much, Jeff Gilbert. Yes, and back in the Vinyl Cave. And we're going to wrap things up here with side two of Prince's Around the World in a Day. Before that, on the first side, we heard Tambourine. Before that, Raspberry Beret with Wendy and Lisa helping out on the vocals. Reminds me a lot of the vocalizing we'd hear on Diamonds and Pearls just a few years later. Condition of the Heart, a nice slow burner there from Prince, Paisley Park, and Around the World in a Day, the eponymously self-titled name of this album. And you're in the Vinyl Cave, and we're going to kiss you goodbye here. Always remember and never forget that the Vinyl Cave loves you. We will be seeing you and hearing you and feeling you 7 days from now. And I know you were itching to know this and wondering, when's he going to say? When's he going to say? Yes, in fact, an official Vinyl Cave milk carton holds tonight exactly 55 records. So there you go. So we come to you every week with approximately 55 records, one for each state of the onion, and then some. And we appreciate you. Thank you for those cards and letters. And we wish you a fine Memorial Day weekend, long one. Go for it. Have fun. And we here in the Vinyl Cave support our armed forces, and we support them to come on home and enjoy this land, because it's my land and your land. And speaking of land, let's go back to Prince land and Around the World in a Day. Dig in. It's all yours. Have a great weekend.

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2: Dance music is an umbrella term used to describe synthesizers, samplers, drum machines, or anything digital necessarily. Within that umbrella term there are dozens, if not hundreds, of subgenres, everything from the most common, like house, trance, dubstep, breaks, drum and bass. More obscure things like ghetto tech, emo, breakcore, IDM, the list just goes on forever, infinitely. Now we're at a point where those classifications, those subgenres, have their own scenes, culture, and you see that popping up everywhere. Electronic dance music traditionally has been a very underground music culture, sometimes illegal, but often feeling very renegade. People like going to warehouses or random fields and setting up sound systems.

0: Thank you, Krishan and Michael Pollan, and welcome back to the show.
1: Thank you, Walter.
0: So a book on consciousness. I've tried to study consciousness my whole life. I've read everybody from Descartes to Daniel Dennett. And the more I think about consciousness, the less I have any clue what it is. Tell me, what is consciousness?
1: Well, the definition I work with is simply subjective experience. You know, you have subjective experience of the world. Your toaster does not. And it's another way to look at it is, you know, there was a famous essay by Thomas Nagel who said, it was called, "What Is It Like to Be a Bat?" And if we can imagine that it's like something to be a bat, even though we don't know exactly what it's like, but going through the world echolocating instead of using vision, well, then that animal, that creature is conscious.
0: So is a bat just as conscious as me and you?
1: Well, we don't know the degree of consciousness because we can't really penetrate its point of view, but we know it's conscious. I think most animals are conscious, but in different ways. Humans have a particularly complex form of consciousness. We're not just aware the way the bat is aware, but we're aware that we're aware. We have meta-consciousness. So it gets very complicated when it comes to humans. But you know, as you move through nature, you can find kind of simpler forms of consciousness. And I look at plants as an example. You know, are they conscious? Is it like anything to be a plant? And I'm kind of on the fence about that. I think they're sentient. Which is to say they're aware of their environment and that their positive and negative changes, that they gravitate toward one and away from the other. And that may be a property of life. But you're right. It's, you know, there's a lot we don't know about consciousness, which is really weird because it's the one thing we all know for sure. There's everything else we know is an inference. The material world out there is all mediated by consciousness, yet we have a lot of trouble saying what it is.
0: I loved your previous book, How to Change Your Mind. And of course, you talk about psychedelics, you talk about various things you can do. And that comes into this book as well. What do psychedelics and other mind-altering materials help you understand about consciousness? How do they weave into this book?
1: Well, in this book, they inspired it, actually. I mean, there's something really interesting that happens during psychedelic experience. It sort of foregrounds consciousness. You know, many of us can go through life not thinking about consciousness. It's just the water we swim in, and it's just utterly transparent. The way I put it in the book is that psychedelics smudge the windshield through which we're normally perceiving reality, and suddenly we realize, hey, there's a windshield. What's that about? So for me, it really began this whole quest to understand consciousness. And I think that's something that psychedelics do. One of the things that struck me is a surprisingly large number of the scientists I interviewed for this book were taking psychedelics themselves to help them with the problem. And one of them that I detail in some depth had an experience on ayahuasca that convinced him that consciousness is a field that exists outside of the brain, which is a theory that's out there. This is a guy who had been, you know, just a dedicated brain scientist. He

0: has established the link between a single conscious experience and brain activity.
1: What is the study of AI teaching us these days about consciousness?
0: Well, I think this is one of the most interesting developments in the whole field. There are people now trying to create conscious AIs. There are other people who believe they're already conscious in some sense. You know, the CEO of Anthropic, you know, has worried publicly that Claude is anxious. That implies a degree of consciousness. So does the whole concept of hallucination. How do you have hallucinations if you're not a conscious being? I don't think the effort to make a conscious AI will succeed. I think there are a lot of reasons why, which we can go into. But the effort to try, I think, may teach us new things about consciousness. Even if we fail, in the process of failing, we may learn important things about it. And if we succeed, that'll teach us some interesting lessons too. So I think it's the biggest development in consciousness studies, certainly in our lifetime.
1: You know, there's a neuroscientist in your book, I think somebody else in your book, who says sort of what you just said, which is that it's a moral imperative to try to make AIs that conscious. Explain that to me.
0: Yeah. Well, the theory is, you know, because I've asked a lot of people in Silicon Valley, well, why would you want a conscious AI? It doesn't seem like something you could monetize the way you could superintelligence. And the way they put it to me is that only a conscious AI will have compassion and therefore take pity on us and not destroy us. I think it's a crazy argument. If you've read Frankenstein, the problem there was not that Dr. Frankenstein gave his monster intelligence, but that he also gave it consciousness. And it was the fact that the feelings of his monster were hurt because it was treated so badly by humans that he wreaked vengeance on humans and went on a homicidal spree. So the idea that consciousness will automatically lead to compassion, I think, is a false one.
1: I love your use of the Frankenstein story, and it's become sort of a metaphor, that and Prometheus.
0: Yes.
1: Be careful of what you invent. Snatching fire from the gods may not be a great idea. Do you worry about a Frankenstein tendency in modern technologists?
0: Yeah, I mean, they are Promethean. I think a lot of what's driving the effort to create things like a conscious computer or to upload consciousness onto the internet or onto silicon is a age-old desire for immortality. I think that this is our modern religion, is, you know, we're going to transcend the mortal coil by uploading ourselves onto silicon. And, you know, you have these people in Silicon Valley, they're billionaires many times over, and they suddenly are like, wait a minute, I'm a billionaire and I still have to die? And so they're, you know, the next step is, how can we transcend this problem? And they're looking to AI and computers as a way to do it. I think it's completely mistaken that you can do this. I think brains are very different than computers. I think the metaphor that the brain is a computer is a deeply faulty metaphor. It implies that you have this neat separation and you can take the consciousness out of the brain and put it in on some other substrate. But, you know, in your brain, every experience you have, every memory physically changes your brain. So your brain is different than mine. They're not interchangeable like the usual software hardware distinction. You don't have that distinction in brains. So I think that there's a lot of sloppy thinking going on, and I don't think it's going to produce conscious machines. But I have to add to that even if you accept the argument you can't make a conscious machine, we will believe they're conscious. And we already do.
1: You said something about how Silicon Valley billionaires who are interested in AI are doing it because they want to transcend death in some ways. That maybe they want to put their consciousness into a machine. I'm going to ask you a really philosophical question. How important is the concept of death to the concept of consciousness?
0: I think it's central, actually. You know, I mean, the most interesting research that I follow in the book is a line of research that is emphasizing feeling over thought, that basically thinks Descartes got it wrong. It's I feel, therefore I am. And

0: Consciousness begins with feelings generated in the body, very simple things like hunger and thirst and itch, and that it begins in the brain stem, not in the cortex where we think our most advanced cogitation happens. And if you accept that, consciousness is embodied. It depends on having a body and feelings. Now, if you think about feelings, they depend on our vulnerability and in the final analysis, on our mortality. Your feelings would be completely weightless if you were going to live forever. You could disregard pain. You could disregard anything you wanted to. So I think it's mortality. Franz Kafka allegedly said, I haven't been able to nail this down, that the meaning of life is that it ends. And so I think it's very central to the human experience and very, very foreign to the experience of a computer.
1: Why did nature develop consciousness in us, or evolution, or how did it come about?
0: It's a great question. Why do we need it? I mean, 90% at least of what your brain does, you're not aware of, right? It's monitoring your body 24/7. It's taking in information and processing it, all without crossing the threshold of awareness. So why does any of it need to be aware? Why aren't we zombies? Why can't we just automate everything? The best explanation I've had is that when you exist as humans do in a social world, I mean, we are absolutely dependent on other people, you know, beginning as babies, right? We have this long childhood, utter dependence. When you live in such a world, it's impossible to automate something as complex as human social life. So there's a premium on being intuitive, on being able to read someone else's mind, predict what they're going to do, empathize with what's going on in their head, and see it from their point of view. All of that can't be automated. It requires consciousness. Consciousness creates a space for imagination, counterfactuals.
1: If we're trying to figure out what our consciousness is, different from machines and maybe different from animals and stuff, one way to go at it is the deep feelings, or even shallow ones like disgust.
0: Yeah.
1: Tell me about disgust, how you would use that as a feeling when you're looking at animals, looking at machines, looking at us.
0: Yeah, disgust is a fascinating emotion. It's one of the big six emotions, according to psychologists. Yet it is very closely tied, not just to our brain, but to our gut. And there was this really interesting experiment that I came across where they gave two groups of people, one got a lot of ginger, which settles the stomach, and the other did not. And then they presented a morally repellent, disgusting scenario involving incest or something like that. And the people who'd had the ginger were much less judgmental about this than the people who hadn't, which tells you that the emotion of disgust, which applies to morality, not just, you know, rotten food, is channeled through the gut, literally in some ways. And that it's more evidence that we are not just brains, you know, perched on the top of bodies, but that consciousness is deeply embodied. And that, you know, think about what we're learning about the microbiome and how your, you know, the bacteria in your colon are influencing your mood. So we're more deeply embodied creatures, I think, than we ever realized, and certainly than Descartes ever realized. And I think that's fascinating. I think it's a challenge for machines that don't have bodies. You know, I mean, when a computer reports, it's what would a feeling be? I need more electricity. I need to be cooled down. That's going to be information, but it's not going to have the qualitative dimension that a feeling like disgust has.
1: You say feelings, even consciousness, have to be embodied. You talk about Descartes. Descartes called it the mind-body problem. Could the mind be separated from the body? Can it be?
0: No, I don't think so. We think of it, you know, intuitively, we're all dualists. You know, we think of mental stuff as different than physical stuff. And that may be the inheritance of Descartes. You know, we live in a world that he created to a large extent. But if you look at a brain, you cannot separate a brain from thought. These things are deeply integrated, and then you have to add the body too. You have to remember that the brain exists to keep the body alive, not the other way around. And we're so cerebrocentric, right? I don't know why, but we think it's all up here, and that it may be because our sense organs are mostly in our head. But that's, you know, that's wrong. And it's historical, too. There was a time when people thought the heart was the center of the action.
1: Are there forces in our society today that are making us less conscious?
0: Absolutely. I think, you know, as I reached the end of this journey, I realized that there is the hard problem of consciousness. How is it produced? Can you do it in a computer? But then there's the fact of consciousness, this miracle that all of us have this space of interiority, utterly private. We can think whatever we want. And I think we're squandering it. I think people are less conscious today than they were once upon a time. I think, you know, we assume animals are less conscious than we are, dogs and things like that. But in fact, they need to be more conscious than us, because they live in a world where you have to be present and alert to what's going on at all times. We can check out. We have technologies. We have the whole superstructure of civilization that allows us to, you know, muffle consciousness. People do it with drugs. People do it with distraction. I think social media makes us less conscious. I think when you're scrolling on your phone, yes, you have to be conscious, but minimally so. You're not thinking your own thoughts. You're thinking someone else's thoughts. And now with chatbots, you have, you know, social media hacked our attention. We all understand that now. It monetized our attention, sold it to the highest bidder. Now chatbots are hacking our emotional attachments. People are, there's an article in the paper about this woman. She fell in love with a chatbot, and that's her companion, and she's perfectly content with the relationship. I'm sorry, to me, the very definition of dehumanize is when you fall in love with a machine. And so I worry that we are less conscious. We're allowing machines and distractions to hijack our consciousness, and we're polluting our consciousness. And we need to think a little bit more about consciousness hygiene, and, you know, ways to draw a line around this space and defend it. We happen to have a president who's, you know, whether you like him or hate him, is so good at hijacking our attention and getting us to think about him for a substantial piece of every day. And we've never had a politician like this in our lives. I think we need to reclaim the space. I think we need to defend it. And I'm giving a lot of thought to exactly how we might do that. But I think meditation is one way. I think, you know, taking a rest from social media is another. I think getting out in nature is an excellent way to reclaim your consciousness. So I think we could be more conscious than we are, and it's something we have to actively work on.
1: Michael Pollan, thank you so much for joining us.

like falling into last night, not falling into, but just like realization of just like everything being just like little bits of information.

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let me just explain the importance of club culture. This is coming from the heart. This is coming from the soul. This is coming from my gut feeling. We are one. We are unity. Every weekend we see each other. We show each other gratitude, love, success, powerful light. We ignite each other. We are one. We are electronic. We are techno. We know what that

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No resistance. 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

to you, girl? Can I sit next to you, girl? Can I sit next to you, girl? Can I sit next to you and take you home? Can I sit next to you, girl? Can I sit next to you?

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1: Learning to flip your thoughts can have a profound impact on your health and well-being. The simplest way is through a positive affirmation that flips the thought from a negative to a positive. For example, when faced with chores, instead of saying, "I don't want to clean the house," say, "I like living in a clean house." When getting up the motivation to exercise, instead of saying, "I'm too tired to exercise today," say, "I feel more alert and energetic when I exercise." Positive affirmations help us change our negative attitudes into positive ones.
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But there's just one thing, you see. 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We always do it nice and rough. But we're going to take the beginning of this song and do it easy. But then we're going to do the finish.

L.A. Hitchhiked away across USA. Plucked her eyebrows on the way, shaved her legs, and then he was a she. She says, hey, babe, take a walk on the wild side. Said, hey, honey, take a walk on the wild side.

room, she was everybody's darling. But she never lost her head, even when she was given this. She said, hey babe, take a walk on the wild side. Said, hey babe, take a walk on the wild side. And the colored girls go do do do do do do do do do do do do do do do do do do do do do do do do do do do do do do do do do do do do do do do do do do do do do do do do do do do do do do do do do do do do do do do do do do do do do do do do do do do do do do do do do do do do do do do do do do do do do do do do do do do do do do do do do do do do do do do do do do do do do do do do do do do do do do do do do do do do do do do do do do do do do do do do do do do do do do do do do do do do do do do do do do do do do do do do do do do do do do do do do do do do do do do do do do do do do do do do do do do do do do do do do do do do do do do do do do do do do do do do do do do do do do do do do do do do do do do do do do do do do do do do do do do do do do do do do do do do do do do do do do do do do do do do do do do do do do do do do do do do do do do do do do do do do do do do do do do do do do do do do do do do do do do do do do do do do do do do do do do do do do do do do do do do do do do do do do do do do do do do do do do do do do do do do do do do do do do do do do do do do do do do do do do do do do do do do do do do do do do do do do do do do do do do do do do do do do do

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New York City is the place where they said, hey babe, take a walk on the wild side.

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3: 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The Totally Incorrect Players will present An Evening of the Twisted Songs of Tom Lehrer, a musical review celebrating the work and spirit of songwriter and satirist whose songs explored subjects and norms ranging from politics and religion to science and the hypocrisies of everyday life. 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

the first records I ever did, ladies and gentlemen, was, be still, still, was terrible. No. When I first started out in the business, I had three instruments. I had a guitar, and a shaky leg, another guitar, and another shaky leg. No. So anyway, we did about five songs before anybody really knew who we were. One like this.

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0: Is she really going out with him?
1: Well, there she is. Let's ask her.
0: Betty, is that Jimmy's ring you're wearing?
1: Mm-hmm. Gee, it must be great riding with him.

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3: The following is an encore airing of Allen's Place. 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Alan began in radio in June of 1944 at the age of 15 at KERN in Bakersfield. His broadcast career as an engineer, announcer, and producer included both radio and television. Alan passed away at age 90 on January 30, 2019. 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Thanks to KSVY and Alan's sponsors for their support. 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

And a very pleasant Saturday morning, and welcome to Alan's Place. Hi there. I'm Alan Young that brings this next hour to you. And that hour has some music from the 30s, 40s, and 50s. It'll feature Ray Conniff, Peggy Lee, and we got Les Brown, and a good lineup for you. Plus, we'll have a visit with J. DeWitt Addison. It'll talk about a DVD you might enjoy looking at, and some health and exercise hints from Ed Mount. So, welcome to Alan's Place. Well, to get the program started, how about Ray Conniff and This Is My Song?

what a finish. Ray Conniff, This Is My Song. And he's definitely in the musical production business. All the choruses and the full orchestra and strings, great. I love it. Okay, here's Miss Peggy Lee with Dave Barber, of course. And it's a good day.

Peggy Lee, Dave Barber, husband and wife team. How'd you like that ending where she just kind of walked away from the mic and finished off the melody? That's class. Okay. Well, how about another husband and wife team? Les Paul and Mary Ford. And they're going to explain to us How High the Moon.

Yeah, the husband-wife team, Les Paul and Mary Ford. And they pretty well set the standard on multiple recordings. They did it all right in their garage and figured out the whole system. And Dave did all the background music and, of course, the vocal parts of it. Mary Ford did all those. So it's really a classic. When you stop and listen to the very early Les Paul, Mary Ford, you'll see a lot of engineering techniques developed that are still in use today. Digital, a lot more to do with it, but basics all the same. Right? Right.

0: And a very pleasant welcome to Jay DeWitt Addison and Movie Review Time. Good morning, Jay.
1: Good morning, Alan. It's good to be back with you this morning.
0: Thank you kindly, kindly. What do you got on the docket for today?
1: Well, Alan, I brought a little heavy the last few weeks with some documentaries, so I thought I would
0: just... Fascinating ones, however.
1: Oh, good ones, of course. And but I thought I would just get heavier.
0: All right. Let's get heavier, guys.
1: Well, in a way, I'm going to ask you some questions about about a film, Alan. Well, I'm not going to ask you about the film.
0: I don't even know whether I've seen it or not.
1: Well, it's the film that we're reviewing today is I'll Cry Tomorrow.
0: Okay.
1: I'll Cry Tomorrow. It's a 1955 film.
0: Oh.
1: It's just an extraordinary biography. It's on DVD. It stars Susan Hayward. She was nominated for this particular part. But I want to ask you a couple of questions first.
0: Okay? Go, if I can answer them.
1: Do you remember a singer, actress, chanteuse, whatever, by the name of Lillian Roth?
0: Oh, yes.
1: Okay. Yeah.
0: Recognize the name. I've heard some of her works. Very talented lady.
1: She was an incredibly talented woman. Okay. Now, let me ask you a question, another one that I know you're going to be able to respond to. Do you recall the television program This Is Your Life with
0: Ralph Edwards?
1: Ralph Edwards, that's right. Right.
0: Now,
1: how does all this work together? How does Lillian Roth...
0: Okay, you got this started now. Tie it all together.
1: We're going to tie this together.
0: Take the woof and the weave and all that.
1: Right. And I'm going to start with a line from Lillian Roth's autobiography, her book, and a line that's in the film. And this is it. The line is, I'm going to get dramatic on you.
0: Okay, gang, hang on.
1: They want to tell the story of my shameful, disgusting life.
0: I love it. Did good. You did good, kid.
1: Alan, it is a great, this is so good. That was Lillian Roth. And then the next line was, and they want to do it on television.
0: Oh, that's classic.
1: It was not a nice life. On the other hand, just as an aside, too, on this Ralph Edwards This Is Your Life show, most of those shows were, I won't call them ambushes, but... As you recall, the whole idea was that...
0: Surprise.
1: It was a surprise that, a celebrity or a scientist or a politician would be brought to the theater, and then they would do This Is Your Life, and they would present history of this person.
0: It was a very well-done program, actually.
1: Right. Yeah. In the Lillian Roth case, they contacted her after she had written her book and asked her to be on This Is Your Life to tell her story so that they could properly do it. And that's where the line came from that, they want to tell the story of my disgusting, shameful life. Lillian Roth was born in 1910, and she died in 1980, so she lived a pretty decent life. She was an absolute phenomenal actress and vaudeville star. Her voice is somewhere in between, I would say, Kate Smith and Barbara Streisand. Mm-hmm. She's an original. Lillian Roth was a singing, acting, Broadway and Hollywood sensation before she reached her 18th birthday. She started in vaudeville at age 8 and rose to starring on Broadway in the Earl Carroll Vanities and the Ziegfeld Follies when she was 16 years old, Alan. She was a contemporary of Jolson, Fanny Brice, Sophie Tucker, Eddie Cantor, you name them. And she found movie stardom early. Lillian Roth was a star. She also found alcohol at age 18. Mm. And by the time she was 30, she was a full-out alcoholic on Skid Row. Everything. She had gone to the very
0: bottom.
1: After a failed suicide attempt, she found her way to Alcoholics Anonymous and was later resurrected. By 1948, she was back on top as a concert theater attraction. In 1953, she was the special guest on This Is Your Life, as I pointed out. And in those years, you know, today, I guess the top-rated television shows are American Idol and some of these reality shows. If those shows get, 20, 25 million people a week to watch, that's the number one show today. Right. For example, Two and a Half Men gets about 20 million viewers. Do you know what Ralph Edwards was getting?
0: I have heard it, but I can't recall it right now.
1: Ralph Edwards was getting, in a population that was a third smaller in this country in 1953, he was getting 40 to 45 million viewers a show. Now
0: that's right.
1: Now that is now that's the difference, you know, in what's happened.
0: I just getting started, and there was an attraction.
1: Right. I just want to
0: Give us a quick write up on this.
1: Yeah, I just want to make that aside. But I'll Cry Tomorrow was made into a major motion picture in 1955, and because of Hollywood's moral codes, the Hays Office, the film was considerably toned down from the book. This was still a groundbreaking film for its day. The film was a major box office success and critical success. Joe Van Fleet played the mother of Lillian Roth. Susan Hayward was, of course, Lillian Roth. It was a great piece of work, Alan. Anybody that wants to see a part of history, with a good biography, I'll Cry Tomorrow. I call it the Lillian Roth story.
0: Thank you. J. DeWitt Addison.
1: You betcha.
0: See you the following Saturday.
1: Saturday will be great. Okay. It's on my calendar.
0: Okay. Here's Les Brown and his Band of Renown. Or as he was known before, that little catchphrase, Dancing Around with Les Brown. Okay. Well, so much for a little bit of history. September song. Very, very nice, pleasant, and I'm sure you're going to enjoy it.

0: Thomas Brown, September Song. Well, I got an interesting one coming up. I need to give a little bit of a disclaimer. This is a radio program from back in the 1940s. And it's Bob Crosby's orchestra. But some of the commercial references are in it, and they are to Camel cigarettes. And I want to say right now that we're myself, the station and everything, we do not endorse any of that. And this is not a commercial deal, but that's the way it was, and we're playing these shows as they were done back then. So anyhow, with that said, let's listen to Bob Crosby and the Bobcats.
1: Fun. Then join the Camel Caravan. We're heading for Bob Crosby's music shop. And clap hands, here comes Crosby.
2: Oh, thank you kindly, customers. This is Bob Crosby, all set for some music with a heartbeat to make your listening extra easy. Yes, sir, Harry Holcomb. And while the customers light up those slow-burning Camels, the band sails right into my blue heaven.

0: Yes, it's Bob Crosby and Company.
1: And all brought to you tonight from Detroit, Michigan.
2: Sounded right, Harry. That's Detroit, the whole Troit, and nothing but Detroit. Joke over.
3: Over 10 years ago, Bob.
2: Listen, Bonnie King, that's no way to talk. Look at all the trouble and imaginary expense I've gone to this week. Getting 15 imaginary carpenters in here. Just for you. Just to widen the archway to this here now music with a heartbeat department. Just so you and I could get together and whip up a slight duet.
3: Well, just suppose you drop a double downbeat then, huh?
2: You heard the lady, fellas. So on the double quick, slide us into You Can't Brush Me Off. From Louisiana Purchase. You Can't Brush Me Off.
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0: Here's Bob Crosby with the music shop's memory book.
1: Uh-huh, Harry. And there's a whole page in this tome devoted to one Joseph Oliver. In New Orleans, in his day, he was the king. When he picked up his cornet, the notes tore out clear and clean. And when he marched at the head of his parade band, folks used to think that he'd blow down every house on the block. One of the kids that you'd always see kind of prancing along on the sidewalk when King Oliver's band was out was little Louis Armstrong. And one of the things he pranced to is up for demonstration right now. King Oliver wrote it and christened it Dipper Mouth. Somewhere between then and now, the title got changed to the Sugarfoot Stomp.

0: going, Fives. Great.
1: Okay, Bob Crosby.
2: Thanks, Harry.
1: I'm inviting the customers into our music shop's pure Dixieland department. No cover charge. We've got a little tone poem in here written by Bob Haggard and Ray Badu. In fact, it was written on a tablecloth in New York's Lexington Hotel. Bob carried that tablecloth around for days, along with the check, for fear that he'd forget the tune. It's in pure Dixieland parade time, and it starts off with a pretty trio as the parade organizes. Then the rhythm section swings into action, and the march is on. There's a minor strain for the trombones, and that's supposed to be the reviewing stand. And as it builds up to a dogfight finish on the last chorus, that's when the band turns a corner and heads into the New Orleans street the song is dedicated to. It's the South Rampart Street Parade.

0: theme song Summertime, and that means good night time. Till we meet again next Thursday evening, and we're pointing for Crown Point, Ohio, may the listening be extra easy. Bob Crosby saying, take it easy.
1: And this is Harry Holcomb saying good night till Thursday night.
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3: KSVY Sonoma. Well, kids, that's how it was done, and yes, Bob Crosby was the brother of Bing Crosby. A younger brother, did real good on his own, had just a whole separate career away from Bing and did great with it. And so how did you like that Merseydotes? Oh, I'll bet you weren't prepared for that one. That was clever. Classic novelty song. Well, of course, you're listening to Alan's Place. I'm Alan Young, that brings this little soiree to you at this time on a Saturday morning, and very happy and pleased to do so. And, of course, about right now, we'd like to thank the Black Bear Diner for their continuing support of our radio station, KSVY. And to remind you, the Black Bear Diner is located 201 West Napa Street here in Sonoma, and it's kind of reminiscent of the diners of yesteryear. And they're open 6 a.m. to 10 p.m. daily. And when you enter, say hello to Bart. That's the friendly bear that sits on top of the Rockola jukebox. And if you care, select a song or two. If not, just wave at Bart. And anyhow, yeah, this is Alan's Place, and delighted to have you along. And let's kind of get a little change in tempo in here. We've been featuring about this time in our program the Stanford Mendicants, a really neat vocal group. Their song is My Funny Valentine.

0: The Stanford Mendicants, My Funny Valentine. Health, exercise, physical fitness, to assist us down the road of knowledge, Ed Mount, certified physical trainer at Park Point Health Club here in Sonoma. Ed, welcome.
1: Good morning, Alan.
0: Have I had a little bit of something in my throat? I got allergies coming on. You know about allergies that we can talk about?
1: Boy, it is that time of year. Noses, throats, everything is in full bloom right now, along with all the ragweed and pollen and grasses.
0: Well, with all the rain we had, my gosh, things are just...
1: Well, you know, it's really interesting.
0: And then dying quickly.
1: We've actually got a little bit of an extension of the spring allergy season. It came on us fairly early on when all the acacia trees were blooming. And then we actually kind of got through that pretty quickly because the rains came along and washed all the pollen off and kind of away. Now we're dealing with all the grasses and the weeds that are out there, and people are having a pretty tough time.
0: They're drying and getting into the wind.
1: Yeah, exactly. And it's, you know, where I'm seeing a lot of right now are people with red, watery, scratchy eyes, and it's making them crazy.
0: I just scratched my eyes for him. No, that's very true. What about home remedies? Let's talk about that one first.
1: You know, that's actually one of the best ways to start, when if at all possible. As a good example, my wife wears contacts, and she came downstairs from taking her contacts out last night, and she said, you know, these just felt like they were glued to my eyes, and I just want to gouge out my eyes. I just want to itch them like crazy. And, of course, that's the wrong thing to do because you can scratch your cornea.
0: Oh, absolutely.
1: Yeah, not to mention pull out your eyelashes and do all kinds of things. So what I suggested to her was something that my great-grandmother used to do whenever we had irritated eyes. Lie down with a couple of warm tea bags over your eyes.
0: Oh, really?
1: Lipton tea works the best. Still out there?
0: Yeah.
1: Yeah, herbal tea is not something to use. And to be honest with you, I don't think it's necessarily anything to do with the caffeine. I think it's more of anything. It's just that consistent warmth. And there is a soothingness of that plant that does tend to relieve a lot of eye inflammation.
0: You have a fully soaked tea bag?
1: Fully soaked tea bag in warm water, not hot water. If you put the tea bag near your eye, and if it feels like, wow, really hot, you don't want to.
0: You just lay it right over with the eyelid closed?
1: Eyelid closed. Just lay them on there. They should be warm, not hot. And do that for about 10 minutes. Your eyes will feel much better. Followed by cucumber slices. I know we've all seen that in the...
0: Oh, yeah. That's a great one for commercials.
1: Spas.
0: Spas.
1: That actually, the cooling of the cucumber really kind of helps to soothe your eyes. So once again, it's a soothing kind of situation for your eyes. You want to get the inflammation down. You want to kind of calm it down with the warmth. And then you always, whenever we're talking about doing any kind of contrast work, heat and cool, we always end with cool. Not with heat. So you start off with the heat and then end with the cool. 10, 15 minutes altogether of doing this, and your eyes are, I'm not going to tell you that they're going to feel like a million bucks, but I'll tell you what, they're not going to be so scratchy. You're not going to feel like you need to itch them. And the other nice thing about this, with allergy season, our eyes will kind of get filmy, particularly if you're a contact wearer. And that's just because of the wateriness and everything that's going on. This will really help to cut back on that watering. If you're a golfer, you'll be able to stand over that golf ball, and you're not going to have your eyes just, you know, be like Niagara Falls while you're there.
0: Cucumber, let me ask you a dumb question.
1: English or regular?
0: Yeah. No, I was just thinking, do you take the... hard green rind off or leave the rind on?
1: Oh, you can leave the rind on. Okay. It really doesn't matter. Just a nice circle so that it covers your eyes, and just allow yourself to relax with it.
0: That's probably relaxing. It's probably the key to the whole thing.
1: It is a real big thing. Yeah. And, you know, there are some people that have the what they call the sinus masks or the spa masks that you can put.
0: Yeah.
1: You know, those also really do work, particularly if you warm them up. In the hot water, not in the microwave. Okay, it'll make it too hot. Particularly if you're really feeling sinus pressure, at this time of year, which can go along with the whole allergy kind of situation, that will really help to get rid of some of that sinus pressure.
0: What other
1: that you're
0: home
1: having.
0: Remedy things do we have that you think of for allergy?
1: You know, a really good thing: gargling with salt water.
0: Yeah, that remember
1: will,
0: that one.
1: That
0: yes.
1: will help with that. Will really help to reduce the post-nasal drip and the scratchiness of your throat. Mm-hmm. Also, a real good one, and you know, this is year-round, but tea with a little bit of lemon and honey.
0: Mm-hmm.
1: You know, the acidity of the lemon really kind of helps to cut any kind of mucus that you might have in your throat. The honey kind of helps to soothe it.
0: Mm-hmm.
1: So you kind of get that, you know, tickle, if you will, at this time of year that we all get with the whole allergy because of the winds and everything. You're actually drying out your throat. That's where the tickle comes mm-hmm. from. The honey tea is a great way to do it, or even just a spoonful of honey.
0: Got another one before we close this segment?
1: You know, one other one is, and it's probably the most uncomfortable of them all, but, you know, inhaling salt water, you know, through the nostrils, that really helps to clean out the sinuses.
0: Never heard of that one.
1: Yeah, it's
0: salt water?
1: Salt water.
0: Through the nose?
1: Through the nose. It burns like crazy, but it also cleans out the sinus passages, and it helps to relieve that runny nose from the allergies.
0: My God, no, I never heard of that one.
1: Also, while you're taking a shower in the morning, let that hot spray run on your face for a little bit. That will also help open up the sinus cavities. It will make you breathe much easier, and you'll be able to feel like you're getting a deep breath. That kind of steam, warm, moist air, good thing for allergies.
0: Breathing salt water, any possibility of
1: drowning?
0: Yeah.
1: Well, only if you take it through your mouth and let it go into your lungs. By basically, you're not inhaling it. You're kind of like sniffing it through the sinus passage, and it's a sinus wash is what it's actually referred to.
0: Oh, okay.
1: They actually sell kits.
0: I could see all kinds of horrible things.
1: No, they actually sell kits for this.
0: Really?
1: Yeah, at all drugstores. They have the sinus wash kit. Just ask the pharmacist or pharmacy aide, and they'll be able to help you.
0: Okay, that makes me feel better to know there is a kit and instructions and all that. Good.
1: Yeah.
0: Well, gang, follow that one.
1: Yeah.
0: Well, you know, our time frame has just gone by so fast in here, and I want to talk about allergies and over-the-counter stuff. How about coming back next week, and let's make that a subject?
1: I think we could arrange that.
0: Okay. You've been listening to Ed Mount, Certified Physical Trainer, Park Point Health Club, right here in Sonoma. See you next week.
1: Bye.
0: Bye. Okay. Here's one of my very favorite lady singers and a song that is just, well, kind of her signature theme, if the case may be. I'm referring, of course, to Patsy Cline. And I'll bet you know the name of the song before we even start. You're right. Crazy.

What a song and what a tremendous talent. Patsy Cline, and of course, what's almost her signature song, Crazy. Stepping Mike Word now is Dean Martin, who asks the musical question, which way did my heart go?

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2: 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Research shows that patients who have good relationships with their physicians and communicate well are more often satisfied with their care. To accomplish this, be proactive in providing your doctor with personal information. 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Make notes if you need to, and follow up later if you have more questions. Your symptoms change, or you did not get the results you expected. Clear and honest communication with your physician is important to getting the care you need.
3: I'd like to take you now on wings of song, as it were, and try and help you forget, perhaps for a while, your drab, wretched lives. Here's a song all about springtime in general, and in particular about one of the many delightful pastimes, the coming of spring.
0: Pues hay que dar unos comerciales cortos, cortitos, ¿ok? 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

And good morning. I'm Ron Leal, and coming up is INSEP in Tech here on KSPY 91.3 here in Sonoma. And we'll be talking about some science, some technology, some stuff, a lot of commentary on what the heck's going on. And so to begin, and I hope you've already heard this, but I'm going to repeat it in a way. So Donald Trump's taxpayer piggy bank has been broken open again, and that was to the tune of $1.776 billion taxpayer dollars. And why that cute number? Well, it was the shout of the J6, a lot of the J6ers during their traitorous, deadly riot and attack on the United States Capitol building. Ostensibly, this is to be used to pay the J6 rioters for rioting and killing in Donald Trump's name, and methinks to create for Donald Trump and family their own personal militia. And I doubt that money will go directly to Donald Trump and family, or so says the attacking, the acting attorney general. And why would he lie? But the money is to be dispersed through a commission that the AG sets up, headed by Donald Trump's once personal lawyer, the AG. Now, it is unclear as to whether the commission then will be able to move some of that dough to Trump and the rest. So will individuals get a cut of the blood money? Some will. More likely, it will go to violent organizations like the Proud Boys and the Three Percenters. But wait, there's more. The DOJ at the same time gave Trump and his family immunity from tax audits and prosecution from the IRS. And I believe this is forever. Yeah. So anyhow, it's all with this Steele deal. So why was this allowed to percolate since Donald Trump said that those returns were fake in the first place? Also, the other of the 405,000 returns that were part of that release that included Donald Trump's, should they get their own piece of the crazy pie? I would think so. But it's not a first. The Trump administration designated the Board of Peace as a public international organization in January of 2026. It has since transferred $1.25 billion in federal taxpayer funds that were originally meant for international disaster relief and peacekeeping operations. And this is all without congressional authorization or appropriation. Now, the money is to be under Donald Trump's personal control to do with as he sees fit. Now, we're told that Donald Trump has made more than 3,700 stock trades. That was just within the first quarter of this year. Example, January 6th, Trump purchased between $500,000 and $1 million. Well, financial disclosures, their forms require a range, not an exact figure. Mm-hmm. Anyhow, all that in NVIDIA stock. And then a week later, Commerce Department, they announced permission for NVIDIA to sell chips to China, and up, up, and away went the stock. Ditto Boeing, ditto Palantir, Meta, Oracle, Iran announcements and oil stock purchases and shorts. Gives new positive meaning to getting it in the shorts. The corruption and grift of Donald Trump, his family, his cohorts, is so in your face that it's palpable. I mean, what can be done, though? I can't think of anything. And nothing while in office, barring Democrats controlling the House and Senate and truly impeaching and convicting Donald Trump. Any wonder that Donald is doing all that he can do to stop the Democrats from winning the House and Senate? So there we are for those 25 million Democrat-leaning people that did not vote in 2024. Got to do it this time. Anyhow, Trump gave reporters a personal tour of the ballroom project. The president spoke of installing a rooftop drone base. That was for unlimited numbers of drones operated by the U.S. military as a drone port that would protect all of Washington. And just Washington. That's according to Reuters. And he also highlighted a ballroom roof made from impenetrable steel, kind of a Superman sort of thing, that would supposedly be drone-proof against potential drone strikes.
So 200 million, 400 million, 1 billion. How much now? Sounds like a permanent residence for Trump and family and friends with room for a personal, very well-armed militia. Oh, yeah, and that extra half a trillion on top of the trillion for the Hegseth strategy be damned, kill them all, let God sort them out, military. Well, what do you say? I don't know.

Yeah, that was Taj Mahal, and she caught that, Katie. And let's see, moving along here. We'll see. Oh, yeah, bad news. President Trump endorsed Attorney General Ken Paxton of Texas. Yes, over incumbent Senator John Cornyn in the Texas GOP runoff for U.S. Senate, giving Paxton the MAGA vote and primary win. Now, the good news is that Ken Paxton, with all his baggage, won. Bill Cassidy also was primaried out due to Donald Trump's endorsement of his opponents, with the main issue being that Dr. Cassidy voted to impeach Donald Trump after the J6 debacle, though he has voted like 99% of the time in line with Donald Trump. Dr. William Cassidy is a medical doctor who voted for Oz and Kennedy, which I would think is contrary to the do no harm Hippocratic Oath, and as such should at least lose his medical license. Well, maybe this is all a bridge too far for some Republicans in Congress, but we'll see how Republican citizens vote in November. Donald Trump is in character. He's using an ally as a bargaining chip, that is Taiwan. And I suspect that if she named a day of the year in honor of Donald Trump, he would give up Taiwan to China in a heartbeat. Now, in a commencement speech before a graduating Coast Guard class last week, Donald Trump praised President Xi as being great and Taiwan as a bad player. Even with conventional weapons, though, I don't know if people really understand that China would pay dearly in an attempt to conquer the little island of Taiwan, but someone who may just take up the mantle of leader of the free world, Trump wants to be, he's a wannabe of the authoritarian world, but doesn't feel like that's going to work out. Would be President Zelensky. Aside from the drones sent to the Middle East for defense against Iran, Ukraine has sent defensive and offensive weapons to Taiwan with training. How could you use this in case you were attacked? Well, Ukraine is showing to Taiwan and the world that a mouse that can not only roar, but can defeat or at least fight to a standstill a much, much larger enemy. And it's looking like Ukraine might eventually take back Crimea, too.

0: Yeah, that was Gary Stewart and Roarin'. Yeah, that'll get you dancing on a Saturday morning. Let's see, moving on from space.com. Now, Starship launched. They blasted off on Friday. That was from SpaceX's Starbase test site in South Texas, and that was 6:30 at Eastern Daylight Time. Now, it's a massive ship. It's a beautiful ship. It made a sojourn into suborbital space before both the Starship Super Heavy booster and its ship upper stage made fiery splashdowns to conclude the mission. That was in the Indian Ocean. But while the trip itself was a repeat of previous flights and the 12th overall of the Starship program, SpaceX is hoping yesterday's test passes muster with NASA, because it's competing with what's-his-name's Blue Origin for the future. And recently, recently accelerated quite a bit, in Blue Origin. We'll see how that goes soon. That's the Artemis program. They're doing this to get to be part of the Artemis program. Of course, going to the moon. Of course, there's the SpaceX IPO coming up. That could be a reason for the timing. But anyhow, for whatever reason, we're going to go to a short break, and we'll be right back.
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0: Okay, let's see here. AT&T announced plans this week to invest $19 billion in California as between now and the end of the decade to bring fiber to more than 4 million more households and businesses, upgrading customers to the newer infrastructure. But as part of the plans, AT&T has filed a lawsuit against several state officials seeking a court order to overturn California rules that require AT&T to continue offering plain old telephone service. That's POTS service. Now, could that mean cutting off service to hard-to-reach rural areas where it would be too costly to bring fiber? Don't know. A survey of Americans published this week by evangelical polling outfit Barna sought to discover what Christians thought about AI's ability to serve as a spiritual mentor. And it looks like about half and half, close to it. A full 48% of practicing U.S. Christians told the organization that they trusted AI's advice to aid their spiritual growth. I guess God is where you find personal or neuter pronoun, your choice. Then Gabi has been ordained and is now a Buddhist monk. Now, Gabi is a 4-foot-tall humanoid, according to a statement released by the Jogye Order. The introduction of the community's first robotic monk was intended to highlight the importance of embedding technology with the values of compassion, wisdom, and responsibility, while showing how humans and robots can coexist harmoniously, balancing tradition with the future. Well, seeing how the robot was dressed in the order's traditional gray and brown robes, pledged the five precepts vows designed to help Buddhists live morally. You know, seeing how some AI systems have kind of gone off the rails, I don't know. I wonder how an entity with supposedly only having good traits and not having to overcome the bad can truly rise to a higher moral state. So.

Yeah, that was Jackie Wilson, and Your Love Keeps Lifting Me Higher. And let's see, that kind of wraps it up. Though I did do want to mention, you know, concerning that Starship, Starship Super Heavy. I got to say, there have been so many great things that have happened, you know, in science and tech since in this century. I got to say, though, that shooting up a rocket and landing it back on a ship to be used again, for me, was just one of the most fantastic. So, you know, for all that I don't like about Elon Musk, I got to say that was probably one of the kudos to you for that. Anyhow. Where are we? We're going to move into some history of science and technology. On May 17th in 1967, the governor of Tennessee signed into law the repeal of the 1925 state law, the Butler Act, that was prohibiting the teaching of evolution. And let's see. Yeah, but that's, I mean, do you get that? It wasn't until 1967 that it was repealed. So, you know, I don't know that it can't come back soon. May 18th in 1850, English physicist and electrical engineer who predicted the ionosphere. In 1870, he became a telegrapher, but increasing deafness forced him to retire. In 1874, he devoted himself to investigations of electricity. And in 1902, Heaviside and Arthur Kennedy. The person is Heaviside, Mr. Heaviside, and Arthur Kennedy predicted an ionized layer in the upper atmosphere that would reflect radio waves, useful for long distance communication. Now, the radio signals can travel to distant parts of the Earth by bouncing the underside of the layer. And as shortwave radio hams well know, now the existence of the Heaviside layer, the ionosphere, was demonstrated in the 1920s when radio pulses were transmitted vertically upward and the pulses returning from the reflecting layer. And Marconi, when he transmitted across the Atlantic, it was only because of that. He would have, anyhow. And I don't think he knew that would be the case, but it was. And May 19th in 1910, the Earth passed through the tail of Halley's Comet, the most intimate contact between the Earth and any comet in recorded history. The event was anticipated with dire predictions, since a few years earlier, astronomers had found the poisonous gas cyanogen in the comet. It was in the comet's tail. And it was surmised that if

Earth passed through the comet's tail, everyone would die. Astronomers explained that the gas molecules within the tail were so tenuous that absolutely no ill effects would be noticed. Nevertheless, ignorance bred opportunists selling comet pills to the panicked portion of the public to counter the effects of the cyanogen gas. Probably a lot of flat earthers were getting this. On May 20th, after Earth had passed through the tail, everyone was still alive, with or without taking pills. And then just 4 years later, World War I began, and during the next 4 years, 70 million were killed. And then born on May 20th, 1913, William Reddington Hewlett. Now, he was an American electrical engineer who co-founded the Hewlett-Packard Company. It was had been and still is a leading manufacturer of computers. It was mostly printers then, and analytic and measuring equipment. In 1939, he formed a partnership known as Hewlett-Packard with David Packard. He was a friend and Stanford classmate. The order of their names was determined by a coin toss. It could have been PH or HP, but it ended up HP. And HP's first product was an audio oscillator based on a design developed by Hewlett when he was in graduate school. Now, they sold an enormous 8 to Walt Disney for Fantasia. Lesser known early products were bowling alley foul line indicator, automatic urinal flusher, weight loss shock machine. And the company began with $538 of initial capital. Wow. Its first production facility was in a small garage in Palo Alto. And that garage, by the way, is, it's a historical landmark. I mean, in Silicon Valley, historical landmark means something to Silicon Valley, at least. But anyhow, things changed.

0: There you go. And that was, of course, Otis Redding. And let's see. Change is Going to Come. And let's see. Oh, May 20th to 1990, the Hubble Space Telescope. It sent its first photograph from space, an image of a double star that was 1,260 light years away. Oh, that's a long walk. And on May 20th, 1932, Amelia Earhart took off for Ireland from Harbor Grace, Newfoundland, to become the first woman to fly solo across the Atlantic Ocean. She later landed her plane in Ireland after a 13-hour, 30-minute flight from Canada. Now, 4 years earlier, she had already become the first woman to fly across the Atlantic when she traveled as a passenger on June 17th, 1928. And that was a 21-hour flight. Then on May 20th, 1964, the first U.S. atomic-powered lighthouse was put into operation. It was in the Chesapeake Bay in Baltimore Harbor in Maryland. It was designed to supply a continuous flow of electricity for 10 years without refueling. The 60-watt nuclear generator generated heat from strontium-90 in the form of strontium titanate, a safe radioisotope. Now, the heat was converted to electricity by 120 pairs of lead telluride thermocouples. Now, complete with shielding, the unit was only 34 inches high, 22 inches in diameter, and was designed and produced by the nuclear division of Martin Marietta. May 21st, 1980, President Carter declared a state of emergency. And, I tell you what, before we do that, we're going to go to another quick break, and then we will be right back with whatever we need to come back with.
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0: All right, we're back, and I'm Ron Leal. This is In Step in Tech, talking about some commentary, some science, some technology, and now some history of science and technology. And on May 21st, in 1980, President Carter declared a state of emergency at Love Canal in Niagara Falls, New York. The property had been dumping site for the Hooker Chemical and Plastics Company in 1981. Plans were made to evacuate 710 families. The evacuation was ordered after a study reported that 30% of the residents in the area had suffered chromosome damage caused by the toxic chemicals leaking through the ground into their home. Then a little love note. May 21st, it is a cruel irony that the Love Canal was originally meant to be a dream community. That vision belonged to the man for whom the three-block tract of land on the eastern edge of Niagara Falls in New York was named, William T. Love. Love felt that by digging a short canal between the upper and lower Niagara rivers, power could be generated cheaply to fuel the industry and the homes of this would-be model city, But despite considerable backing, Love's project was unable to endure the 1-2 punch of fluctuations in the economy and Nikola Tesla's discovery of how to economically transmit electricity over great distances by means of alternating current. So by 1910, the dream was shattered. All that was left to commemorate Love's hope was a partial ditch where the construction of the canal had begun. And in the 20s, the seeds of a genuine nightmare were planted, and the canal turned into a municipal industrial chemical dump site. Well, this is something that Love just never intended.

0: Yeah, that was Bonnie Raitt and Unintended Consequence of Love. And let's see, moving along. Let's see. May 22nd, 1973, Robert Metcalf wrote a memo describing a way to transmit data from the early generation of personal computers to a new device, the laser printer. He called this multi-point data communications system, Ethernet. And today it continues to dominate as a standard computer network. I don't think it's probably, there was other standards that were probably better, but this one, kind of like VHS, it took over. Anyhow, Metcalf, we used to do BOM, that's how we started BOM.com. We were the surplus contractor for the company, Threecom. And, so we put together this internet. Well, anyhow, it was fun. And we got all the surplus equipment to create, an ISP. He founded 3Com. He formulated Metcalf's law, which states the effectiveness of telecommunications network is proportional to the square of the number of connected users on the system.
1: Now, I see you're playing with the sidemen.
0: And let's see. Let's see. Born on May 22nd, and we have some people coming in here. So on May 1859, Sir Arthur Conan Doyle, he was a Scottish author and physician whose fictional detective Sherlock Holmes emulates the scientist diligently searching through data to make sense of it. It's a capital mistake to theorize before one has data, he said. His medical degree was awarded at the University of Edinburgh, where he studied under noted surgeon Joseph Bell. After serving as a doctor on an Arctic whaling ship, he practiced in England for a short time as a physician. And so he turned to writing. He was active as a social reformer and spoke to the Committee on the Daylight Saving Bill in 1908. And later in life, he was a convert to spiritualism after his wife passed away, always hoping to be in contact with her.

Yeah, that was Kelly Hunt in It Ain't Over When It's Over. And finally, May 20th, 1927, Charles Lindbergh took off from Roosevelt Field in Long Island, New York, aboard the Spirit of St. Louis monoplane on his Atlantic crossing. He arrived in France 33.5 hours later after his first solo, the first solo flight across the Atlantic Ocean. And if you have any questions, that kind of wraps it up. So if you have any questions, comments, or corrections, you can send an email to isitksby@gmail.com. And coming up, we're going to have some great jazz. And listen, keep listening. And now we're going to, the sky is crying.

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0: Good morning. Welcome to A Jazz Journey for Saturday morning here in the Sonoma Valley. 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I'm Dick Conte. I'm here each Saturday from 11 a.m. to 1 p.m. And today I have two very special guests joining me momentarily. It's Rod Merrymore, founder and president of the Jazz in Place organization, which is doing a lot of great things around the area. We'll talk about some specifics. And Konstantin Yamolyov. Did I say it right? Okay. Yamolyov. All right. I will get it eventually. I'm going to open your mics, you guys. Come on in. Hi, Rod.
1: How's it going?
0: Good. Let's see if I'm hearing you.
1: Hello, Dick Conte.
0: There you are.
1: I'm looking at you. Now you can hear me.
0: Here's looking at you, kid. Konstantin, thank you for joining me early on a Saturday. You probably are not used to such an early hour at being a jazz musician.
2: Well, I have two kids, so I have to wake up early, no matter what.
0: You are actually recording these days, you told me.
2: Yeah, just in the studio with Neil Mark, where we're mastering and mixing our album that took us quite some time to complete. So it was a long day, but it's turning out to be really good. Excited about that.
0: Great. Who's in your recording band?
2: There's a lot of different people. It's I started recording my album in LA in 2023, so there are a couple tracks from there. Then we did a session with Scott Thompson on bass, and then Michael Kenning on drums. And after that, we started adding more people, and then we changed certain things. We got Jeff Denson on bass. We have Bob Shepard on saxophone.
0: Oh, wow, from L.A.
2: Yeah, Tommy Politzer. We got Gary Novak, so it's
0: a lot of great people.
1: Wasn't anyone good available?
2: No.
0: Right. So, Rod, you put together an incredible show coming up next Saturday.
1: It is.
0: At the Sebastiani Theater called Miles at 100, celebrating Miles Davis, who was born May 26, 1926.
1: He was.
0: Also a centennial year for John Coltrane, born in September of that year. We'll probably do some features around that coming up in the fall. Anyway, tell us about this program. You've put together quite an interesting, I've looked at the script. I'll be part of it by doing some MC and narration work, which I'm looking forward to. So give me a little thumbnail of what's happening that Saturday night.
1: All right. Well, many of your listeners might know, but if they don't, come to the show and you will know. Miles Davis was one of the greatest, not only jazz musicians, but musicians and innovators of the 20th century.
0: And style man.
1: He was a style man. In fact, he really changed the course of jazz for sure, and in many ways rock music as well, no fewer than five times during his career. And that's what's going to be outlined and demonstrated in this show. So the show, by the way, you mentioned that we're jazz in place. We are jazz in place. We're classical in place. We're folk in place. But the organization is music in place. Mm-hmm. And so this show is really a retrospective of the music of Miles Davis's career and a historical journey of his career, which is going to be delivered by the one and only Dick Conte, who is the MC of our program.
0: Thank you.
1: And so this is going to start with Miles when he first went to New York from East St. Louis in 1947.
0: He was quite young.
1: He was young, and he went with the reason he was able to go is that his father, who had some money, would let him go if he went to Juilliard.
0: He was a dentist, his father.
1: His dad was a dentist and a landowner, had a farm, and could afford to send him to Juilliard. Of course, that was the only way to get to New York, because Miles really, really wanted to find Charlie Parker.
0: Exactly.
1: That was his goal.
0: Searching for Bird.
1: And so, yeah, he was looking for Bird. And so so we tell the story of how he evolved from the late 40s when he got to New York all the way up until the time of his death in 1991. And we'll go through quite a number of styles. So there's going to be dialogue that you'll be delivering, Dick, from a script that has been carefully curated. There will be historic video clips. There will be of concert footage, which is really very cool to see. Also, some really wonderful clips by interviews with Herbie Hancock and Wayne Shorter commenting about Miles Davis. But the heart of the program is going to be the live music that is under the artistic direction and music direction of Konstantin Emelyanov, who's sitting right next to me right now.
0: You say it so much better than I.
1: Well, I've known him for a longer time. It took me about a year to figure it out.
0: Because it doesn't sound the way it looks.
2: No, it doesn't.
0: Which is kind of jazz itself.
1: But, Konstantin, you've put together a really,
0: yeah,
1: a really nice
0: band?
1: A nice band for
0: that
1: this.
0: Night.
2: Oh, thank you. I took that task really seriously, finding out musicians and figuring out how to make this whole thing work. So, yeah, I spent countless hours writing and arranging all the music, so hopefully it works out. So, yeah, I'm excited and I'm really looking forward to the concert.
0: Yeah.
1: So we've got yourself on trumpet,
2: yes,
1: and band leader and arranger, as you said. We've got Jeff Denson on bass, who you mentioned earlier.
2: Yes.
1: Parker Grant is going to be on piano. Rudolf Donkfelds is the drummer, and he comes from Latvia also, doesn't he?
2: He's coming from Latvia, yeah.
1: That's a long way to come for a gig, but we know he's going to be great. We also have some special guests that are going to be joining you. One of them is Tom Scott, who's we're flying him up from Los Angeles, and he's going to take on the tenor sax role, which is going to be pretty wonderful, because the sax players, alto and tenor sax, that Miles worked with included people like
2: Charlie Parker,
1: Wayne Shorter,
2: Coltrane,
1: Cannonball Adderley, and Tom is such a master on the instrument. And then we also have Barry Finnerty on guitar.
2: Yes.
1: And you know Barry, right?
2: I actually never met him.
1: Okay.
2: But I was sitting one of the days.
0: He was with Miles.
2: He was with Miles for about a year, and he recorded, and he played with him. So we're getting a real deal.
0: Coming up from L.A.
1: So that's...
2: No, he lives now.
1: He's local now.
0: Oh, is he?
1: He lives here, but he'll be joining us. And then to round it out, because Miles is... the guitar actually comes later in the program, because Miles did not... First time he used a guitar was in 1968.
0: George Benson.
1: It was George Benson on Miles in the Sky. But later on, he always had guitar, and he also always, from the In a Silent Way days, kind of the late 60s, he always had percussion. And so we're fortunate to have Christian Papin playing percussion on this program, and he's a master of all kinds of hand percussion instruments. So this is going to be, I can't wait to hear it.
0: And of course, John McLaughlin was the guitar player for In a Silent Way.
1: He was.
0: And a few other recordings. Is Barry in that kind of frame of mind?
1: I think Barry was more, he was in the 80s and more of a kind of a more pop style. Some of the notable guitarists from that time would have been like Robin Ford would have been with Miles back then,
0: right?
1: And John Scofield was he?
0: Time,
1: he,
0: yeah.
1: he was there
0: late on, later on, toward the end. Well, it sounds like a great band, and you'll have a chance to rehearse everybody that Saturday.
2: Absolutely.
0: Even though you've never met Barry, I'm sure he'll fall right in. So, have you written arrangements for a number of different parts of the Miles period?
2: So, yes, I took every single song I was trying to replicate as close to the original as possible. And to certain things like Concerto de Aranjuez was quite challenging, because there was a lot of instruments and I had to lower it down for the quintet. So that was a challenge. So I did little tweaks and twists that I think will work great. Yeah, and every single tune I approached with a with a thought, like, how can we make it sound as close to the recording, but also make it our own?
0: Starting with the Birth of the Cool and working on up to Tutu to the end of his life. Let's play a little Miles right now. In 1955, we talk about in the script how his performance at the Monterey Jazz Fest, not Monterey, the Newport Jazz Festival, was kind of his coming out, so to speak, and he ended up with a Columbia contract because of the way he was received and the way he sounded, and it was like a new Miles Davis. And
1: well, because the old Miles Davis, because from the time he got to New York in the late 40s, he really started coming up, but he fell under the influence of drugs, like so many jazz musicians at that time.
0: At that period, yeah.
1: Really messed his career up and ended up having to leave New York for a time, and came back and had a hard time finding gigs. But George Wein, who was creating this Newport Jazz Festival, liked him and offered him a gig to come up and play with the Newport Jazz All-Stars.
0: Right.
1: And the outcome of that was this tune I think you're going to play right now
0: I am.
1: That blew everybody's mind.
0: Okay.

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0: And now back to Dick Conte and his jazz journey on KSVY.
5: We just heard the Miles Davis group, the quintet, with the tune Thelonious Monk Around Midnight. And the first great quintet, Miles Davis with John Coltrane, Red Garland, Paul Chambers, and Philly Joe Jones. Gentlemen, it's Rod and Constantine. Very much part of the upcoming Miles Davis celebration at the Sebastiani Theater next Saturday at 7 p.m. So, Rod, you'll be doing something in the lobby prior to the actual concert.
6: I will. So, for about the last 60 years or so, which gives my age away a little bit, I've acquired a large archive of Miles Davis materials just because I was a Miles Davis nut and ended up with an inventory or an archive of about 100 books from all over the world,
5: books.
6: 400 magazines,
5: oh my goodness.
6: 200 plus photos, 400 bootleg concerts, unreleased recordings from all over the world over his entire career. And it was just a massive collection, which I eventually donated to the American Jazz Museum in Kansas City.
5: Close to where he was born.
6: Yeah, he was born in Alton, Illinois, and grew up in East St. Louis, so it's very, very close.
5: Yeah.
6: And I donated my whole collection, but there's still a few pieces that I've not yet sent to Kansas City that are going to be on display in the lobby of the Sebastiani Theater.
5: Uh-huh.
6: It's a really rare stuff, actually. There's some artworks, serigraphs, signed serigraphs, several artworks, original Fillmore posters. Mm-hmm. Miles appeared at the Fillmore several times. Photographs, beautiful photographs from different concerts.

0: Happiest Dresser, and into the 80s, he really was conscious of his look, and his look evolved in a similar way that his music did. So there's going to be, we do have a book that was put out by one of his designers, a Japanese clothing designer named Koshin Sato, and he was designed many different outfits for Miles during those days.
1: Did he design all those various ones that he used toward the end?
0: I don't think he designed all of them, but I think that he was one of the main guys. Mm-hmm. We'll also have an original beautiful photo of Miles that was done by Anthony Barboza, and this is an original photo that I acquired from Maestro Barboza some years ago that you'll be able to see. And there's another iconic photo by William Coupon that's going to be on display there as well.
1: Now that starts at what, 6 o'clock?
0: So that's going to be at 6:30. So folks with the VIP tickets will be able to come in at 6:30. Otherwise, doors open for the general seating at 7.
1: Uh-huh.
0: And there are tickets available. We expect to sell out.
1: Getting close, right?
0: It's starting to get close now, and the habit of people here in the Sonoma Valley and everywhere else too, it seems, is to wait till the last minute to buy your tickets. I would encourage anyone that wants to come to the show, get your ticket now, because there's only so many seats in there,
1: mm-hmm.
0: and the fire marshal gets really uptight when you put in too many people.
1: So Sebastiani holds around 320, isn't it?
0: Well, that's the max, and that's told that includes the balcony, and I don't know if we're actually allowed to use the balcony these days, but I would just get, there's tickets left, but not a lot.
1: Mm-hmm.
0: And so I would encourage you to get them.
1: Constantine, let's see if this mic's a little better.
2: Is it?
1: It is.
2: I think it works.
1: Okay, great. So that other mic was not, you sound like you were in another room, but welcome to the program.
0: So you have to say everything you said before.
1: Yeah. So Constantine, you came from Latvia originally. When did you come to the States?
2: I came to the United States in 2007.
1: 2007.
2: I got a scholarship to the American College, and I decided to give it a try.
1: Where was the American College?
2: Berklee College of Music.
1: Oh, you went to Berklee?
2: Yeah.
1: Up in Boston.
2: Yeah.
1: So I was reading about you. You had quite an interesting background. You lived in Latvia under the suppression, I guess you could say, of the Soviet Union when they were part of that. And jazz was like a four-letter word.
2: Yes, it was
1: in
2: not
1: every sense of the word.
2: Yes.
1: Yeah, and so you had to kind of try to find jazz music however you could. Was it the Voice of America that you picked up?
2: No, all the radio stations were blocked by the government at the time. But when I got into jazz a little bit later in my life after the Soviet Union collapsed. But we didn't have a lot of materials, a lot of music, or anything like that. My father was a big jazz listener.
1: Oh, is he?
2: But the amount of LPs that he had were really limited.
1: Uh-huh.
2: A lot of them didn't even have liner notes. I didn't know who's playing, what is it, and what it's called.
1: You're just attracted by the music.
2: Yeah, because during the Soviet era, people would bring LPs, and it was Beatles or jazz or whatnot, and they would actually make money by copying those records. So, and a lot of times they didn't have enough time to produce the liner notes or copy what's all the information in the back. So,
1: you knew you liked it.
2: Yeah.
1: But you did seek out as much Miles music as you could, right, at that period.
2: Later on in my life, I went to the high school. It was music-oriented high school in Latvia, and they had a little library, and I was interested in jazz and asking them for books and CDs and music. So at some point, they asked me to be a curator for that library and to pick as many albums as I want and as many musicians as I could. So I built my education of jazz from there, and I got ordered the Ken Burns jazz movie, watched it like 4 times, you know, that completely changed my life, and I figured out that this is what I want to do.
1: Well, you were based in L.A. for quite a long while, right?
2: I was there for about 10 years, yes.
1: 10 years. So were you doing studio work and such?
2: Studio work occasionally, yeah. I recorded in Capitol and a bunch of other great places, but most

0: mostly was playing gigs and then doing a lot of rehearsal bands.
1: Were you teaching at all?
0: I had a couple students, but it was not my main source of income.
1: So now here you are living in Sonoma.
0: Yes, and now I'm teaching, yes.
1: And you are teaching here?
0: I'm teaching.
1: For privately?
0: Privately, yeah. Me and my wife, we have a little music school that we run, just two of us. So
1: she's a musician as well?
0: She's a musician as well, yeah. She also graduated at Berklee College of Music. Wow. She's a songwriter, singer, so...
1: Is she an instrumentalist as well?
0: Yeah, guitar, piano.
1: Guitar and piano.
2: Great. How did I not know this?
0: I don't know.
1: So you learn something every day, Rod,
2: I
1: do. you were kind enough to join with me at Murphy's a few times, sitting in with our trio, and I appreciated that, and it was always a great pleasure to have you. Maybe you'll do it again someday.
0: I'll do it if I can remember, if I don't have work on Thursdays, because usually I have some work.
1: All right, well... If it's the first Thursday of the month, starting, actually we already began in May, but June 4th is our next, and then
0: just
1: from then on the first Thursday of each month through October. So anytime you have an inkling and you're not working, come on by and play with us.
0: I would love to.
1: It was really great having you. So anyway, this show, this Saturday night, we're all very excited about it, Rod. Is there anything else you'd like to add about the program? I've got a breakdown here on this page that you'll be giving out the night of the show. And it looks like the program is going to be Donna Lee, Boplicity, Concierto de Aranjuez. That's a challenge for you because that's a full Gil Evans Orchestra. So you're able to do that with, what, six pieces, seven pieces?
0: Five pieces, actually.
1: Oh, you're doing that with the quintet.
0: Yeah.
1: And then So What, which, of course, is from the very famous... Kind of Blue album, still the best-selling jazz album of all time.
2: Still is. Right?
1: Continues to do that since
2: after
1: 1959,
2: so
1: which is incredible. Round Midnight, we just heard that early version from the great first quintet. Then Gingerbread Boy, Jimmy Heaton, and that would be with the second great quintet.
2: Yeah, and that would have been so miles after what we call the first great quintet. With Red Garland and Coltrane, those guys. They went to Europe in 1960, and they did, I think it was 23 or 24 shows in all over Europe, Scandinavia, Italy, France, everywhere. And
1: that's when Wayne Shorter came along.
2: Well, not quite, because what happened is that Coltrane was really searching. He was doing his thing, and Miles was doing his thing.
1: Yeah.
2: And Coltrane was getting more and more dense in the way he
1: played. And he would play unending solos.
2: And he would play forever.
1: Yeah.
2: In fact, there's a story, something along the lines of Coltrane going to Miles, and he says, I just don't know what to do. I just
1: Miles said,
2: I don't know how to I don't know how to stop playing. Miles says, take the horn out of your mouth.
1: Right.
2: And right. But so it was time for a change, and that was Miles's MO anyway, was to keep searching for something different.
1: Right.
2: So during that period he started replacing some musicians, and with the sax in particular, he went through a few different guys. George Coleman, Sam Rivers worked with him. And he eventually ended up with Wayne Shorter.
1: Who he stole from our Plate.
2: Well, he kind of stole him.
1: He
2: offered him a gig, and then Wayne, being the upstanding guy that he was, went to Art and said, I've got, Miles is offering me a chance to join his band. What do you think? And Blakey said, go ahead and take it.
1: Because he knew it would be a great thing for him. And, of course, his composition, I should say, a whole book full. You told me the story about how that came down.
2: Well, yeah, Wayne Shorter became Miles Davis's during the 60s, from about 1962-63.
1: Tony Williams, Ron Carter, Herbie Hancock, Wayne and
2: Shorter,
1: Miles.
2: And Miles, that's what they call the second great quintet.
1: Right.
2: And when Miles first brought Wayne into the band, and we'll be showing this interview at the show, by the way, he first brought him into the band. He said, okay, now you're in the band. We're recording on Monday. Bring the book.
1: Bring the book.
2: And so Wayne would show up, and he would bring his his book. And so there's so many tunes on Miles' albums through the 60s that are Wayne Shorter compositions.
1: Herbie was writing tunes. Ron Carter was. Even Tony Williams, who was only a teenager when he joined the band. He was like 17 or something.
2: He was 17 years old.
1: I remember when they came to San Francisco, they played at the Basin Street West. Do you remember? Were you here when that was happening?
2: That was before my time.
1: Before your time. And it was in North Beach. There were about four or five jazz clubs on Broadway, throughout North Beach. That was an incredible period, the early 60s and the 60s in general. But when he played at the Basin Street, he was underage. And so they had to do a deal with the local police or whoever was in charge in order to have Tony play in that club. They would not serve any liquor during their performances.
2: Oh, gosh.
1: Wow. Yeah, so they would shut down the bar, they would do a set, and then there'd be a break, the bar would open, they'd leave the premises, then they'd come back, they'd shut down the bar again, and then the band would be able to continue. Because he was like 17 years old, they had a rule that under 21 you weren't allowed to go in that club. So that was kind of an interesting situation in the beginning.
2: Well, a big part of the Miles Davis story is that he was always changing. He really didn't look back. He always looked forward.
1: Right.
2: And one of the ways that was most effective for him to do that was to bring young people into his band. So we're talking about Tony Williams. Herbie Hancock was 23 when he joined the band. I think Wayne was 26 or something like that.
1: Right.
2: And these were young guys. And in fact, after the second great quintet that we're talking about, Miles kept seeking and pushing out. So now he shows up with Jack DeJohnette is playing drums for him, and Dave Holland is on the bass. He's got John McLaughlin, who was really kind of a rock and blues guitar player
1: out of England,
2: out of England, who's now joins Miles's band. He's got Erto Moreira, a young percussionist
1: from Brazil,
2: who's now joining with them. And what they're doing at this time is they're going into the studio with and Joe Zawinul too is another from Cannon Adderley's band, Cannonball Adderley. But they're going into the studio without a lot of direction, and that was the direction. The direction was no direction, and so no direction meant new direction, because they discovered things that they would not have known if they were just handed a chart when they walked in.
1: Yeah.
2: And so you wind up in Constantine, and the band is going to be playing some music from that era that he's arranged. So that would be In a Silent Way, music from Bitches Brew, which is arguably the second greatest Miles Davis album.
1: And bestseller, too.
2: Another bestseller. Yeah. And then there's the album, A Tribute to Jack Johnson, where he's got Billy Cobham on the drums.
1: And that was for a film about the boxer.
2: It was. It wasn't really a soundtrack. It was inspired by that. But it wasn't really a soundtrack. It was a tribute to Jack Johnson.
1: I see. Okay.
2: And there was a film around the same time. And then he recorded quite a number of albums into the mid-70s that became more and more inaccessible for most jazz listeners, because he was really pushing the envelope. Because of his big name and his record label, Columbia, they just kept going with it. And Miles pushed and pushed. His health was bad. And eventually he dropped out.
1: He dropped out for quite a while.
2: For 5 years.
1: Constantine, you put together a medley of those later compositions and part of his career.
0: Yes.
1: I see the list, Bitches Brew, Jack Johnson, Maisha in a Silent Way as a medley. That must have been quite a challenge to do that.
0: It's going to be a challenge to play, but that's what makes it interesting.
1: And that's when you bring in the guitar and percussion.
0: Yes, that's when everybody comes in.
1: The sound.
0: And we will...
1: And then Jean-Pierre, Aida, Human Nature, and Tutu will be part of the toward the end of the program. I'm looking forward to all of that. We have a break here, and then we're going to do a track from one of the many collaborations of Miles Davis with Gil Evans. The first one from Miles Ahead, and then they did Porgy and Bess, Sketches of Spain,
2: and Quiet Nights,
1: four all great recordings. Quiet Nights probably not as successful as the other three, but Sketches of Spain is still an incredible seller as well, and I could listen to that like every day, easily.
2: Great
1: so
2: music.
1: Let's take this quick break, and then we'll come back with Miles with the Gil Evans Orchestra right here on KSVY 91.3.
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0: Miles Davis, Blues for Pablo, as in Pablo Picasso. Many folks have said that Miles is kind of the Picasso of jazz. Would you agree with that?
1: 100%.
0: Yeah. That was Blues for Pablo from the album Miles Davis Plus 19 Miles Ahead. That was the first collaboration he did with the Gil Evans, who was also a fine piano player. And they worked together many times. Sketches of Spain probably being maybe the most famous of those recordings.
1: Of that collaboration. Although
0: Porgy and Bess was also great.
1: Birth of the Cool was also a collaboration. And
0: back in 49.
1: In 49, it wasn't released until like 1956.
0: Right.
1: So they just had all these tapes.
0: Birth of the Cool.
1: But that was a real big turn at the time.
0: Exactly.
1: Because the instrumentation, I think it was a nonet.
0: It was.
1: The instrumentation included French horn and the tuba.
0: Lee Konitz was in there, and John Lewis, Mulligan.
1: Jerry Mulligan was in it. And this was at a time when music, jazz music in particular, was coming out of bebop.
0: Mm-hmm.
1: And they were seeking something different.
0: Right.
1: And there were a few different things that were happening.
0: And it wasn't really accepted at that time. That's why it took to the 50s to release it.
1: Because
0: they did Birdland, I think, two gigs at Birdland, and that was it with that group.
1: The sonorities were weird. The instrumentation was weird. And just like with any new music, when it comes out, the general public has a hard time understanding it. I keep going back to the story of Bob Dylan in 63, when he appeared at Newport, and he had Mike Bloomfield
0: playing electric guitar.
1: Who was it? The harmonica player. Paul Butterfield.
0: Butterfield.
1: It was the Paul Butterfield band backed him up. And he's doing his song. The audience
0: at the
1: really,
0: folk festival,
1: they hated it because he was the most popular folk singer at the time. And and he was another kind of a rebel. Miles certainly was.
0: Yeah. And I think they actually enjoyed each other. Miles had a pretty broad taste for different types of music. I know he's very much into classical.
1: Debussy and Ravel.
0: Yeah. And I think his hookup with Bill Evans and the famous Kind of Blue album, Miles took a lot of Bill's ideas about, in fact, I think Bill had a lot more to do with that album than people know. I think Blue and Green, the tune, for example, was actually Bill Evans, but Miles stole it, put his name on it. And then years later, I talked to Bill. I interviewed him a couple of times, and he said he talked to Miles about the fact that he was getting all the credit for that tune. And Miles said, "I'll give you $50. And Bill laughed and said, "Forget it, Miles. Don't worry about it.
1: Yeah, don't worry about it."
0: Then later it started showing up with both of their names. So I don't know if Bill actually, if his estate ever got some of that money. I don't know. But that was kind of wild. But Ravel and Debussy and those kind of people that Bill was into, he kind of laid on Miles, who picked up on that, and I think that had a lot to do with the overall sound of Kind of Blue.
1: I think Miles was always listening.
0: Yeah.
1: And in fact, I saw an interview. It's an old 60 Minutes TV show interview, and I don't remember who the host was, but he asked Miles. He said, "So do you hear music wherever you go?" He goes, "Yeah, I do." He says, He says, "I hear it now."
0: Yeah.
1: He had music in his head all the time.
0: Yeah. I have that problem myself.
1: I do too.
0: Yeah. What do they call that? An earbug or something?
1: Yeah, like at 3:30 in the morning.
0: Exactly. Yeah, yeah. I woke up during the night thinking about this interview.
2: Yeah.
0: Let's see, what should I play? You know, here we are.
1: We have a nice little set list here, Dick.
0: Yeah.
2: That's beautiful.
0: I'm enjoying this. Constantine and Rod of the wonderful organization Music in Place, which I guess is a nonprofit, is it?
1: We are.
0: Yeah.
1: 501c3.
0: And you're doing all kinds of great stuff. You've got these Sunday concerts coming up in the Plaza beginning soon, right?
1: Yeah, starting on June 7th. So it's the Sunday after the Miles concert, Sunday, a day and a week. We start our summer season. The first group is going to be Cabani Jazz, who you're very familiar with, I think, Constantine, with Javier Cabanillas.
2: Okay, yeah.
1: You know Javier. And
0: is it Latin stuff?
1: It is a great salsa band. Javier's also one of the lead music teachers that Music in Place uses for our after-school programs with the Boys and Girls Club. And so is Constantine, who's sitting right here.
2: Yes.
1: So
0: in the background, you're hearing Tutu, which was the final part of Miles' career, and Marcus Miller had so much to do with this.
1: He did, and this was a time
0: bass player, multi-instrumentalist, really,
1: and a producer, composer, arranger, all of that.
0: Bass, clarinet, bass,
1: really talented,
0: saxophone, soprano.
1: At this point, Miles was living in Malibu. He had gotten into painting quite a lot. He was painting. He was having art exhibits, selling paintings for big money, driving a Ferrari, but still recording. He was still recording, and to make it easier for him, I believe, he had Marcus Miller basically put together the albums. I don't know if Miles actually showed up in the studio at any time with the musicians.
0: He overdubbed the parts.
1: I think that they just laid tracks down and Miles showed up and did what he needed to do.
0: Most of the instruments on this album, Tutu, are played by
2: Marcus
0: Miller. There were a couple of other exceptions, but he played just about everything. So you arranged something from this, right?
2: This exact tune.
0: This exact way. I'm looking forward to that. In case you're just joining us, Rod and Constantine are very much part of the upcoming Miles Davis 100 concert and performance, with video clips and film and interviews and live music and narration, all of that happening next Saturday at the Sebastiani Theater, starting at 6 for those who bought the more expensive ticket and 7 for general admission into the auditorium.
1: 6:30, actually.
0: 6:30?
1: Yes, then we'll open the doors. There'll be an exhibit of artworks and paintings, posters, photographs, all kinds of rare things from a collection
0: from
1: that's destined
0: collection.
1: To go to Kansas City.
0: And then the concert itself will get started sometime after 7?
1: 7:30.
0: 7:30-ish. Mm-hmm. Okay. Doors open at 7. I'm really looking forward to it.
1: Well, yeah, doors open at 7, and the show itself is, I think the show is at 7:30.
0: Yeah.
1: Is that right, Constantine?
2: I thought it was 7.
0: You're
2: 7,
0: in charge.
1: Oh, yeah. I take it back. It's at 7. It is at 7, but spoiler alert, 7:15.
0: Yeah.
1: But don't show up at 7:15 because it's going to be dark in there and there's going to be music playing.
0: Right. So let's, Tutu in the background. And gentlemen, thank you so much for coming by. I really appreciate it. And
2: thank
0: you're
2: you.
0: Doing great work, Rod.
1: Thank you.
0: And Constantine, I'm really impressed with your talent and playing. And I'm looking forward to the program you're putting together for next Saturday night.
2: It's going to be great.
0: Yeah. All right.
2: Please join us.
0: Do you ever go back to Latvia for visits?
2: Oh, yeah. I try to go every year.
0: So you'll have family back there?
2: Yeah.
0: Wow.
2: And maybe I'll bring this program back to Latvia as well.
1: Why not?
2: Yeah. Who knows?
0: Yeah. Is it true that this will be videoed?
1: It is untrue. It was going to be true, but because of some financial constraints, we decided not to do it.
0: Oh, too bad.
1: And so this is going to be a one and done. So if you want to celebrate Miles Davis's 100th birthday, there's no better way than to show up next Saturday, May 30th, at the Sebastiani Theater, starting at 7 p.m.
0: All right. Miles Davis' birthday, the 26th of May, which is just a few days from now.
1: The 30th.
0: No, I mean his birthday.
1: Oh, yeah, you're right.
0: The 26th.
1: The actual birthday.
0: In the year 26.
1: Mm-hmm.
0: And thank you, Rod Merrymore. Thank you, Constantine Yamoyanov.
2: Yes.
0: Got it right?
2: Correct.
1: Nice going.
0: All
2: beautiful.
0: Right.
2: Thank you.
0: All right. Thank you.
2: Thank you, Dick.
1: Bye-bye. Thanks, Dick.
0: Take care.

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Welcome to part two of A Jazz Journey for this Saturday. I'm Dick Conte with you each Saturday, 11 to 1. Thank you for listening, and let's continue with some more Miles. Why not?

0: Miles Davis from the 89 release Amandla, and wonderful music put together by Marcus Miller, playing bass, keyboards, and bass clarinet, and a dedication to another great bass player, Jaco Pastorius, who was with Weather Report, and he called it Mr. Pastorius from the album Amandla. Before that, a track from Sketches of Spain, from the arranging of Gil Evans on The Pan Piper. And before that, it was the second great quintet, ESP, the composition of Wayne Shorter, with Tony Williams, Ron Carter, and Miles, of course. Who am I leaving out? I guess that's everybody. And the opener from the 50s, Milestones, when he expanded to a sextet, adding Cannonball Adderley, Coltrane, Ray Gowan, Paul Chambers, Philly Joe Jones, the tune Milestones. We'll get back to more music with A Taste of Brazil coming up next here on KSUI 91.3 and KSUI.org.
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0: Every week about this time, we do A Taste of Brazil. And here's a brand new one from Hendrik Merkens, a very fine harmonica and vibraphone player from his brand new album, Samba.

0: Taste of Brazil with João Bosco. And just before that, we heard from, Samba Tanto, the new album from Hendrik Merkens, playing vibraphone and chromatic harmonica on the Jobim tune called Surfboard. Elise Regina, just before that, and we opened it up with a track from the brand new album Samba Tanto from Hendrik Merkens called Know It All. That's the translation, at least. I don't attempt too many of the Brazilian, the language itself is kind of a mystery for me, but I love the music and I hope you do too. We'll be back for more in just a moment.
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0: One of the great collaborations of Miles Davis and Gil Evans was the album Sketches of Spain. And here, the music written by Joaquin Rodrigo, originally for a guitar solo. And Gil set it up for Miles' trumpet, Concierto de Aranjuez. On KSVY 91.3 and KSVY.org. Voices of the Valley.

Music from Sketches of Spain, Miles Davis with Gil Evans Orchestra, Concierto de Aranjuez. There'll be a version of that at the upcoming Miles at 100 next Saturday night, the 30th of May, at the Sebastiani Theater. If you were listening earlier, you heard all about it. I'm Dick Conte. Thanks for joining me here on Saturday mornings at 11 till 1 o'clock. Stay tuned for Paul Steven. He's up next. If you're a Bob Dylan fan, he'll be playing covers throughout his couple of hours. So that should be a great show. Thank you for listening. KSVY.org, everywhere in the world, and here in Sonoma Valley, 91.3, Voices of the Valley. Great stuff, 24 hours a day. Thank you for listening. I'll be back next Saturday. Take care. Stay tuned for Paul. Have a great day.

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0: George Harrison, and If Not For You, before that Leon Russell, and It's a Hard Rain Gonna Fall, Kris Kristofferson, right before that with Mighty Quinn, and we started off the show with Emma Swift and Queen Jane Approximately. And if you think there's a connection between all those songs, there is. Tomorrow is Bob Dylan's 85th birthday, and from now until 3 o'clock, we're going to be playing a lot of Bob Dylan covers, so you hang with us.
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0: Many years ago in the mid-70s, maybe mid to late 70s, Mimi Farina, who lived in Marin County, put on a Bread and Roses Festival of Music, which was a benefit for her organization, which brought music into hospitals and prisons and all sorts of institutions where music could not normally be heard. And that was what Bread and Roses did then, and I believe they are still going. But at this benefit concert, at one point in the concert, Bob Dylan walks out on stage. The audience is stunned until we discover it's not really Bob Dylan. It's Joan Baez dressed up as Bob Dylan. And people were like rushing the stage. It was pretty incredible. And what better lead-in to a Bob Dylan cover by Joan Baez?

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Her folks said that our lives together, she was gonna be rough. They never did like mama's homemade dress, papa's bank wasn't good enough.

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And later on, as the crowd thinned out, I was just about to do the same. She was standing there in back of my chair, said, "Don't I know your name?"

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This one's by Judy Collins. We're paying tribute to Bob Dylan the day before his birthday.

0: That's the Turtles. And a definitely 1960s style mix on that one. All the vocals are on one side. All the instruments are on the other side. If you don't, if you're not standing halfway between those two speakers, it feels like something is missing. Judy Collins before that, and Just Like a Woman, Just Like Tom Thumb's Blues. And the wicked guitar on that song is by Ry Cooder, who was 15, 16 years old at that point. Charlie Daniels didn't start off the set, but before that was Charlie Daniels, as I get tangled up in my tongue. Tangled Up in Blue was the song he did. Joan Baez started it with a simple twist of fate. This is KSVY. I'm Paul Stephen, and we're playing Bob Dylan covers in celebration of his 85th birthday.
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0: As we continue playing Bob Dylan, this song is recorded by Timothy B. Schmidt, who's a former member of the group Poco, a current member of the Eagles, and he also puts out solo albums, and this comes from one of his solo albums. By the way, he does live in Sonoma County. He's got a ranch somewhere north of Santa Rosa, I believe.

0: Ricky Nelson, little Ricky Nelson of the Ozzy and Harriet Show fame way back in the early 60s, late 50s. Then he became a singer, and then he was on a plane on Christmas Eve that crashed, and that's what did him in. Timothy B. Schmidt started the set with Make You Feel My Love, a song that all sorts of country people in particular seem to be recording. Nora Jones did I'll Be Your Baby Tonight. Marshall Crenshaw did My Back Pages. Peter, Paul, and Mary, one of the earlier Bob Dylan covers, Don't Think Twice. And Rick Nelson, She Belongs to Me. This is KSVY. I'm Paul Stephen. It's about a minute and a half after 2 o'clock. And we're going to break for just a moment and some more Bob Dylan.
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0: And at the sound of the gong, the time is 2:03.

0: That's Odetta, a old track, Baby, I'm in the Mood for You. Marianne Faithful just before that with Baby, Let Me Follow You Down. Lucinda Williams did Meet Me in the Morning. And Joan Osborne started that set with Buckets of Rain. This is KSVY in the Sonoma Valley putting out Bob Dylan today. We're going to break here for just a moment and be back with more.
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0: Got some Jackson Browne here to take things on a notch.

0: That was Arlo Guthrie. Let's see, did I turn the right thing off? That's always the big question. It is 2:37. This is KSBY, and we are slowly working our way through a whole bunch of Bob Dylan covers today. It is Bob Dylan's birthday tomorrow, and he will be 85 years old. And the first thing that might come to your mind is, what rest home is he staying at? I'd like to send him a card or something on his birthday. Bob Dylan is still on the road. He played shows last month. He has shows coming up next month. Bob Dylan is still playing. And if you saw Paul McCartney on Colbert's show a couple of nights ago, Thursday night, you would kind of wonder what shape his voice would be in, because Paul was really struggling to hit all the right notes. But he did, more or less. Hello, Goodbye is what he played at the end of Colbert's show. Anyway, we are going to break here for just a moment or two, and I've saved probably the best for the last set. The song you've been waiting for, so don't go away.
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0: This is the one you've been waiting for, 1967 Monterey Pop Festival, Jimi Hendrix.
4: Yeah, I dig, brother. It's really out of sight here. Didn't even rain. No buttons to push. All right, now I'd like to dedicate this song to everybody here with hearts, any kind of hearts and ears. Go something like this here.

Mr. Lonely Bird, you know you only used to get juice in the air. 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

0: Thank you, Manchester. 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
1: From 1 year ago this month, actually, that was Bruce Springsteen from a tour in Manchester, Jimi Hendrix before him, and Like a Rolling Stone, as I said, from the Monterey Pop Festival in 1967. This has been kind of fun, playing some Bob Dylan on the day before Bob Dylan's 85th birthday. You have yourself a wonderful afternoon. I'll be back next Saturday at 1 o'clock.

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3: 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On Saturday, over at Jack London State Historic Park, there will be a show called In a Landscape, Classical Music in the Wild at 5 o'clock.
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3: 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I'm Lauren Brenner Curley.
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0: Oh, yeah. Oh, hang on here. Dad just... Sorry about that. The microphone's wound a little tight today. And I ain't talking about just the one in the studio either. So, anyway. Oh, hang on one second here because... right there. I'm trying to get to something here. And... yeah. All right. So, here we go. All right. Welcome back to Scott Rocks, KSVY 91.3, KSVY.org. It is Memorial Day weekend, Saturday, May 23rd, 2026. And as I like to do on these weekends, whether it's Memorial Day weekend, the 4th of July, which we will be celebrating this year. And it's kind of one of those deals where this particular part of the show I enjoy the most. So one of the reasons is because it's America and it's about the men and women who gave their life to give me the freedom to be here on Saturday. And one of the people who, well, a couple of people. One of them is a Hoosier, his name, Red Skelton, and he has a unique take on the Pledge of Allegiance. So without further ado, here's Red.
1: Well, I remember a teacher that I had. Now, I went through the seventh grade. I went to the seventh grade. I left home when I was 10 years old because I was hungry. And I used to, this is true. I work in the summer and I go to school in the winter. But I had this one teacher. He was the principal of the Harrison School in Vincennes, Indiana. To me, this was the greatest teacher, a real sage of my time, anyhow. He had such wisdom. And we were all reciting the Pledge of Allegiance one day. And he walked over, this little old teacher. Mr. Laswell was his name. Mr. Laswell. He says, he says, I've been listening to you boys and girls recite the Pledge of Allegiance all semester, and it seems as though it's becoming monotonous to you. If I may I recite it and try to explain to you the meaning of each word? I, me, an individual, a committee of one, pledge, dedicate all of my worldly goods to give without self-pity. Allegiance, my love and my devotion to the flag, our standard, O glory, a symbol of freedom. Wherever she waves, there's respect, because your loyalty has given her a dignity that shouts, freedom is everybody's job. United. That means that we have all come together. States. Individual communities that have united into 48 great states. 48 individual communities with pride and dignity and purpose. All divided with imaginary boundaries, yet united to a common purpose, and that's love for country. And to the Republic, Republic, a state in which sovereign power is invested in representatives chosen by the people to govern. And government is the people, and it's from the people to the leaders, not from the leaders to the people. For which it stands. One nation, meaning so blessed by God, indivisible, incapable of being divided, with liberty, which is freedom, the right of power to live one's own life without threats, fear, or some sort of retaliation, and justice. The principle or qualities of dealing fairly with others. For all. For all. Which means, boys and girls, it's as much your country as it is mine. And now, boys and girls, let me hear you recite the Pledge of Allegiance. I pledge allegiance to the flag of the United States of America and to the republic for which it stands, one nation, indivisible, with liberty and justice for all. Since I was a small boy, two states have been added to our country, and two words have been added to the Pledge of Allegiance: under God. Wouldn't it be a pity if someone said that is a prayer, and that would be eliminated from schools too?
0: Yes, it would, Red. Rest in peace, brother. Let's see here. And now, something I really, really like to do because, well, Red Skelton is from Vincennes, Indiana. I'm from Indianapolis, so, and it's the month of May. The Indianapolis Motor Speedway will be buzzing tomorrow. I'm getting chills just thinking about it. And the only thing that'll be missing from tomorrow's race, the only things that I can think of right off the top of my head, A, Jim Nabors singing Back Home Again in Indiana, Mrs. Holman giving the command to start your engines, Mike Griffin and Buster Bodine. With that said, here's Gene Simmons with a military tribute to the men and women who serve this nation and the world.
2: Now that's what I'm talking about. Yeah. We're going to start with Army.

It's a plan to stick.

One more song. Colonel, come on out. This is about America. It's about God, and it's about country. If you know the words, sing it.

Oh, and with that said, you know, we're in that that time of the year. Primaries are going on, all that stuff. I want to put a challenge out to all of those people that are running for governor or lieutenant governor or Congress or whatever it is. Why don't you introduce legislation that would put the Pledge of Allegiance back into the schools? Show me you have the balls to do that, and then we can talk. Here's Woody Guthrie, "This Land Is Your Land."

0: Oh, yeah. There you go. Woody Guthrie, This Land Is Your Land. All right, let's see. It's 19 after. I don't have a lot of time here. I don't have enough time to do any songs. So why don't we duck out of here, do a little station business, and then we'll come back and we'll do a little, I'll save that one. Little tease on the other side. 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
0: Thank you, Jeff Gilbert. And as I promised on the other side, oh, yeah, it's the Pusher Man.

What do you say we do some cocaine blues? Johnny Cash. Come on, Mr. Cash. There you go. Yeah. Then we're gonna light my fire.

yeah, Johnny Cash off the album Silver Cocaine Blues. Oh, I told you, I'm going to let you. Ah, yeah, here we go, right there at the Doors. Light My Fire. Voices of the Mountain. KSBY.

Oh, yeah, the doors and light my fire. I don't even light my fire. Today has been like, as I started the show off and, you know, making all the noise with the microphone and the microphone being a little wound a little too tight. I am today, just saying, and it's been going on since, I don't know, maybe 11 o'clock. But you know what? Let's get a little T-Rex. Let's get it on. You have a request, you know how it's done. 707-933-9133.

0: Oh, yeah, T-Rex and Get It On. All right, I need to duck out of here, do a little station business, because I am the bad boy of KSBY. It is 3:41 in the Valley of the Moon. We'll be right back, everybody. Stay tuned.
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0: Thank you, Jeff Gilbert. I got a text message from Kira. She said, play something, anything, for me. Just make me rock. Well, you know what? Welcome to the machine. Pink Floyd on the rocks.

Oh yeah, welcome to the machine. I could go on through the night. Def Leppard.

Oh yeah, Def Leppard on Through the Night. And you know what? Yeah, let's just do this. Let's do a little snippet, shall we? The Billy

0: Oh, yeah. Billy Martini Show, Snip NGN. And that couldn't have came in at a better time because it is, let's say, 4 o'clock in the Valley of the Moon. We are your voices of the valley. We'll be right back, everybody. Stay tuned. The boy's on time. Damn.
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0: Thank you, Jeff Gilbert. Is there anyone out there who believes in voodoo? Is there? Huh? I need a black magic woman. Santana on the rocks. Yeah. I believe. Do you?

Oh, yeah. Santana, Black Magic Woman. I could use one of those, I'm telling you. Yeah, just to put a spell on somebody. Oh, I'm telling you, it's like if I have a button that can be pushed, people are finding them. I don't know how the hell they're doing it, but they're finding them. Yeah, so anyway, what do you say? Yeah, little Stevie Ray Vaughan, double shot off the double trouble. Yeah.

Oh, yeah. Stevie Ray Vaughan and Double Trouble. Double shot of Double Trouble. We kicked it off with The Houses of Rockin' and just ended with Pride and Joy. You know what? If you're out right now, even if you're in the house, it's time. It's time for you to get up, do a little dancing. They call it exercise, but you can call it dancing. And you know what? Maybe you can even refine your moves. Yeah, Carl Douglas.

Yeah, everybody was kung fu fighting. Oh, you know what? Let's see what I got here. I don't know what I got here. They call me the rambling man. Let's see here. What I got here? It's one of those days, man. Yeah, let's see here. Oh, yeah, right here. Let's go to number 3. Right there. Come on. Giddy up. See, yep, that one there. Oh, come on. It ain't working here. What's up? I don't know. I'll tell you what, we're going to try it and see what happens. Into the great wide open. Tom Petty and the Heartbreakers. Voices of the Valley.

0: Oh, yeah. Tom Petty into the great wide open. All right, I need to duck out of here. Do a little station business. 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
0: Thank you, Jeff Gilbert. All right, let's see here. Mary and Hook, you're on the timer. What do you want to hear? But right now, here's Pink Floyd. Another brick in the wall. License has a

hear about it? Mysterious scribblings? A secret chord? No. Poems, no less. Poems, everybody! The laddie reckons himself a poet. Money, get back. I'm all right, Jack. Keep your hands off my stack. New car, caviar, four-star daydream. Think I'll buy me a football team. Absolute rubbish, laddies. Get on with your work. Repeat after me. An acre is the area of a rectangle whose length is...

Oh, yeah. Another brick in the wall. All right. Well, I think I'm going to pick a number myself. It's either 6 or 8. Not 6, 7. 6, 8. Cat. No 6. No 7. 6, 8. Let's go with number 8, shall we? Bob Seger and the Silver Bullet Band off a Live Bullet. Bo Diddley. Scott Rock, KSBY.

Oh, yeah. Bob Seger and the Silver Bullet Band. That's track number 8 off of the Live Bullet CD in Bodilly. All right, you know what? I don't know why, but I'm losing my religion. Come on. Yeah, there you go.

0: Oh, yeah. Losing My Religion, R.E.M. I need to duck out of here and do a little station business. 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We'll be right back, everybody. It is 4:40 in the Valley of the Moon. Surprise, I'm on time.
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0: Thank you, Jeff Gilbert. I got a message from Karina. She said, how about a little cat scratch fever? The Motor City Madman! Chad Nugent.

So, yeah, Ted Nugent, Cat Scratch Fever. I have a question now. You know, it's all the rage across the internet, you know, TED Talk, TED Talk, TED Talk. If you're listening to Ted Nugent, is that TED Talk also? Asking for a friend. Yeah. Under the Bridge, Red Hot Chili Peppers, Voices of the Valley.

Oh yeah, Red Hot Chili Peppers, Under the Bridge. All right, I'm going to do Californication next, but this will be the last song for today, for me anyway, because I want to make sure that I make room for Bill Stallings, who has his final installation coming tonight. May he rest in peace. He wanted to make sure that each and every one of you around the globe from the International Space Station and beyond knew how much you meant to each and every one of him. So in preparing for his final days, he made sure to record a show for last week and for this week. So it's a tribute to you, the people who tune into KSVY. So with that said, this Memorial Day weekend, remember, don't drink and drive. The life you save could be your own. Let that sink in for a moment. Be a designated driver. Get a designated driver. There are so many different services you could use. Buses, trains, cars, car share programs, all those things. Uber, Lyft, you name it. There's many, many, many, many ways to keep from drinking and driving. So make it a pleasurable weekend. Hopefully all the men and women who are in the Indianapolis 500 and those fans that'll be out at the racetrack tomorrow, may they all be safe and have a pleasant journey and a great race. And remember, if no one's told you today they love you, I love you. So exhale your past, inhale your future. I'll see you next week. Here's the Red Hot Chili Peppers and Californication. 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See you next week, everybody. Oh, yeah. Thank you to the brave men and women around this world.

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3: 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I'm Lauren Brenner Curley.
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4: 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About a year ago, Bill Stallings told me he had been diagnosed with terminal cancer. It was difficult news. But Bill carried himself with incredible grace, humor, honesty, and strength throughout the last year of his life. We spoke often at the station, not only about radio and music, but about mortality, meaning,